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4: ABC News, I'm Dave Packard. Firefighters in Washington State near Portland, Oregon, are continuing to try to recover bodies from this week's rupture of a tank paper mill. Longview Fire Chief Brad Henning.
5: Our entry crews have recovered a seventh individual from the scene.
4: Two more bodies believed to be still around the tank. One of the missing villagers trapped for a week inside of a flooded cave in Laos has been rescued. Four others remain inside. A Situation Room meeting today to consider a deal with Iran. In the end, President Trump made no announcement of any decision. And President Trump's so-called weaponization fund that would make payments to those it determines were wronged by the Biden administration blocked today by a federal judge. Another federal judge has ordered that the president's name be removed from the Kennedy Center in Washington, D.C. Congress gave Kennedy Center its name and only Congress can change it. Trump now posting that, quote, he has no interest in renovating the Kennedy Center. This is ABC News.
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15: 20 years ago, the average attention span was about 2.5 minutes. Today, it's just 47 seconds. Pretty disconcerting. That's according to new research out of UC Irvine. But really, this isn't our fault, at least not entirely. 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You only have so much.

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7: ABC News, I'm Dave Packer. There was a meeting in the Situation Room today, but when it was over, President Trump had no announcement about a possible deal with Iran.
8: President Trump saying Iran must allow the U.S. to remove Iran's highly enriched uranium. But Iran says their nuclear program, the key issue at the center of this conflict, is not a part of these negotiations.
7: ABC's Mary Bruce. President Trump's so-called weaponization fund that would compensate those who've supposedly been persecuted by the Biden administration, blocked today by a federal judge. Former Attorney General Pam Bondi appearing in a closed-door interview with members of the House Oversight Committee, facing questions about the Epstein files, and the ranking Democrat says she refused to answer any questions about President Trump. A Latvian mountaineering group announcing that three climbers on Alaska's Mount McKinley who fell near a treacherous pass on North America's tallest peak have died. A fourth climber was rescued. This is ABC News.
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16: We've talked a lot about measles over the past year, but mumps has largely flown under the radar, even though it's been making a bit of a comeback as well. That's because fewer people are getting the MMR vaccine, which stands for measles, mumps, and rubella. The vaccine's been around for decades. It is effective. It is safe. What makes mumps outbreaks difficult to contain is that symptoms usually don't appear for 2 to 3 weeks after someone's been exposed. And that can make it hard to pin down where that exposure

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2: ABC News, I'm Dave Packer. 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
11: And I'm Gary McNamara along with Eric Harley coming up. All right, the Texas runoffs are over. Looking forward to November. What are the issues? What will the public see over the next 5 months or so? We'll get to that coming up in just a minute.
12: 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It used to be my everyday thing. In fact, thanks to Relief Factor, it is no longer my everyday thing. George from Oregon, in fact, same thing. And we want to share with you his Relief Factor story. 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He spends 10 hours a day on a garbage truck, tough job. And it was made even tougher.

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8: Have you ever noticed that you mostly breathe through one nostril at a time? Even when you're not sick, even when your allergies aren't bothering you. The body actually switches the dominant nostril as frequently as every 2 hours while we're awake. That's according to Adam Taylor, an anatomy professor at Lancaster University in the UK. This alternating cycle is automatic. It's regulated subconsciously by the hypothalamus and the brain, he said. Your body does this to give each nostril a chance to rest and repair, so they don't get too dried out, which could make it easier for pathogens and inflammation to cause damage. Now, Taylor also said, studies suggest the left nostril may be more dominant, and when the right nostril is dominant, the body is in a more alert or even stressed state. Who knew? Pretty fascinating stuff. I'm Dr. Sanjay Gupta, helping you live a better life.
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14: And we are Red Eye Radio. He is Eric Carley, and I'm Gary McNamara. You know, we had talked about earlier about how Paxton was doing with Hispanics. Mm-hmm. New York Times analysis from a few hours ago. Paxton is currently doing better with Hispanics than white voters.
15: Wow.
14: According to New York Times estimates.
15: Wow. Wow.
14: Paxton was with mostly with white voters plus 26%, Hispanic voters plus 27%.
15: Wow.

0: Night Radio. He's Eric Carly, and I'm Gary McNamara. Did you see? I want to make sure I have this story because it reminds me of, this is sort of the bizarro world of Chaz or Chop. Remember? Was it Chaz?
1: Oh, yeah. Chaz. Yeah.
0: Chaz.
1: Well, I think it was Chop at one point.
0: It was Chop, then it was Chaz. Or they changed it. Yeah. Remember the summer of love, creating your own city?
1: Yeah.
0: This is sort of the bizarro world of this.
1: Yeah.
0: Frustrated. I don't know. I saw this story 2 days ago. I don't know if the city made them take it down or not. Frustrated Seattle residents living near the city's troubled Aurora Avenue corridor are taking public safety into their own hands after a violent weekend shootout rattled neighborhoods already plagued by prostitution, trafficking, and recurring gun violence. Neighbors told Fox 13 Seattle they've started erecting makeshift barricades on residential streets after repeated pleas to city leaders and police for stronger enforcement allegedly went unanswered. They've got these things. Cars can't get through.
1: Wow.
0: They're in the middle of the street.
1: Yeah. Yeah.
0: They're trying to protect their own homes.
1: Yep.
2: Wow.
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5: Charleston. ABC News, I'm Dave Packer. The State Department says it's optimistic it can work things out with Kenya after that nation's highest court put a pause on the Trump administration's plan to open a 50-bed field hospital in the country for Americans exposed to Ebola. The African CDC has suggested Kenya's government was pressured into housing center. Louisiana Friday enacted a new congressional map that could help Republicans gain one more seat in the House of Representatives. That new map eliminates one of the state's two black majority districts. Democratic Louisiana Senator Royce DePlucis.
6: We know we're going to end up right back in court because this map is a racially gerrymandered map, no matter how they try to spin it.
5: The federal judge oversaw President Trump's lawsuit against the IRS, now demanding answers from the president's lawyers and the DOJ over whether their settlement that created a $1.8 billion anti-weaponization fund may have amounted to an effort to intentionally deceive her. This Friday, a judge temporarily blocked payments from that fund. This is ABC News.
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9: And he's Eric Crowley, and I'm Gary McNamara. 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Yeah, so the story out of Seattle, frustrated Seattle residents living in the city's troubled Aurora Avenue corridor are taking public safety into their own hands after a violent weekend. Neighbors told Fox 13 Seattle they've started erecting makeshift barricades. And I saw the story on it from a TV station the other day.
10: Mm-hmm.
9: On residential streets, and it reminded me of Chad and Chop and all that.
10: Yeah.
9: After repeated pleas to city leaders and police for stronger enforcement allegedly went unanswered. The growing outrage follows an early morning shootout Saturday near Aurora Avenue North and North 98th Street, where Seattle police responded after reports of more than 30 gunshots fired. Surveillance video obtained by Fox 13 Seattle show men ducking behind vehicles and exchanging gunfire in the street as bullets ripped through the neighborhood. Police later recovered roughly 40 shell casings scattered across both sides of Aurora Avenue. Nearby homes, buildings, and vehicles were struck by gunfire. Who the heck are these guys, you know, who think that they can just shoot up the neighborhood, said Rudy Pantoja, who works for the owner of a nearby property damaged by the shooting, told Fox News Seattle. It is insane. It's unacceptable and it's wrong. And the mayor needs to step up to the plate.

0: ABC News, I'm Dave Packer. After a meeting in the Situation Room Friday, President Trump had no announcement about a possible deal with Iran.
1: President Trump laying out his demands, saying Iran must agree to reopen the Strait of Hormuz, pledge never to develop a nuclear weapon, and allow the U.S. to remove Iran's highly enriched uranium. But Iran says their nuclear program, the key issue at the center of this conflict, is not a part of these negotiations.
0: ABC's Mary Bruce. President Trump now saying he has no interest in renovating the Kennedy Center. This after a federal judge halted plans to renovate the center and ordered that the president's name be removed from it. An unruly passenger forcing a United Airlines flight from Chicago to Minneapolis to divert to Madison, Wisconsin Friday night. Air traffic control recordings mentioning a potential hijack. Law enforcement was waiting. United says the flight landed safely and no injuries were reported. This is ABC News.
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0: The talk show that's getting you talking. You're with Brian Kilmeade. 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
1: Something's got to be done, right? Because the system needs it fixed. The courts have said that the way the NCAA has operated for years is against the law. And so our lawmakers are finally doing something. A couple good things about it. First of all, it's bipartisan. Second, it's in the upper chamber. Third, they're going to put some rules around transfers and a salary cap and how old kids can be. I mean, college kids should be playing basketball between the ages of 18 and 24. Not in their upper 20s. We got kids that are coming out of the NBA, coming over from Europe that have been pros for years. And it's costing our high school kids scholarship opportunities. So I think this is a very good step.
2: So that's it. That is Bruce Pearl, a former and longtime coach of the Auburn University basketball team. Very successful. Now speaking out about what he finds out is the rundown of a new piece of legislation that will help bring some reform to college sports and much needed reform while still allowing payment. But you have to have some type of salary cap and some type of rules. A guy that knows that and was chaired with making it possible and coming up with rules and regulations at work to move the game forward is the chairman of the Presidential Committee on College Sports, also president of the New York Yankees when he has time, Randy Levine. Randy, I know how much this meant to you to do this. You tackled this. What was your approach to doing it? First, listen to all angles and then come up with a piece of legislation that both Democrats and Republicans can get behind?
3: Well, I give all the credit in the world to Senators Cruz, Cantwell, Schmidt, Coons, and a bunch of others who have been part of this. As you know, Brian, everyone went to the president. They said this problem was killing college sports. Schools were hemorrhaging money. Schools, you know, were cutting Olympic and women's sports. And so we put the president's roundtable together. We came up with a lot of solutions. We worked with the senators. And all I can say is now is the time we're going to see if all of these universities, all of these conferences, the NCAA, whether they really want to solve the problem or not. Because this bill, it's not perfect, but it has 80% of what everybody in our committee and throughout has asked for. It deals with eligibility. It deals with transfer. It deals with providing student athletes health, scholarship protection, and rights. Today, the system is so clogged up, they can't even get the NIL payments that they're entitled to. It stops the cheating that's going on. So we're going to now see the president has done what he was asked to do. The Senate, bipartisan, has done what they've said that they're going to do. And now we're going to see if these universities are really serious about trying to solve the problem, or was it just a sham?
2: Yeah, I mean, that's where we are right now. They asked government for help, right? They knew it. So
3: that's right.
2: When the NCAA gets overruled time and time again, and it becomes everyone gets paid, the big schools were paying their players in the sports like basketball, the revenue producing in football. So you guys listened, you talked to the former coaches, former players, and then you figure, how do I do this? Some things that you brought up in an overview. You got to be, you can't play college sports past the age of 24 without exception, correct? Number one, you got to start at 18, 19. You get one transfer. Correct. If you're going to transfer again, you're going to have to sit out a year unless the coach leaves. So these are some basic things.
3: Well,
2: go ahead.
3: There's exception for a religious mission, military service, things that are justifiable.
2: Understood. When it comes to NIL, so Dick's Sporting Goods wants to give Randy Levine $1 million. How does Dick's Sporting Goods go approach that? There's going to be a method and practices to do that, and there's going to be a cap on how much they can get?
3: No. If Dick's Sporting Goods came to Randy Levine, honest, third-party, transaction, that's fine. The student, can do that, and whatever Dick's Sporting Goods wants to pay him, that's fine. That's not what was happening. What was happening is there was a cap, and schools would, in the past, sell their rights to a third party, and that third party would pay them, and they'd use part of it in order to subsidize women's Olympic non-revenue sports. That, to get around the cap, what they've done now is they formed what's called collectives. So these collectives are now receiving the money that would have gone directly to the third party. And let's say, I'm just making it up, University X in the old days would get $100 million from a third party. Now they sell their rights to the collective for $100 million, but the collective says to the third party they sell it to, you don't really need to give us 100, give us 80, and just give 20 to the students. And that's a backdoor way to avoid the 20.5 cap that's in the House settlement. And that's why schools, certain schools are, you know, have payrolls of 40, 50 million, which most people, even in the SEC and Big Ten,
4: right,
3: can't compete with. And that's what's causing universities to cut Olympic sports, cut women's sports, because they just can't sustain it, you know, adding student fees. This solves that problem.
4: Yeah, I mean, the Olympic sports are a real issue, because there's no revenue. You go to a field hockey game, it's their parents. Soccer, when I played, my parents, friends and family, and so a handful of students. So what's going to happen to those sports? Can you, in layman's terms, give us an idea of why should people feel better in this system that those sports have a future, like wrestling, for example?
3: Because under this system, the money under the bill and under what we're, you know, the Senate's trying to accomplish, the money that's needed to subsidize that sport will not go into subsidizing backup quarterbacks or fourth guards in basketball, mostly football, and there will be enough revenue like there was in the past to subsidize those sports. And remember, these are college athletes. We have on our committee a lot of college student athletes, and they want to be college student athletes. They want to feel part of a team. They don't like when the team changes every single year. They don't like when the coach changes every single year. They're student athletes, and whether they're playing field hockey, soccer, or Division I football, almost everyone, I've talked to 1,000 student athletes. Nobody wants to be in a union. Nobody wants to be an employee. They want to be student athletes. And, you know, that's a good issue here that people are going to have to compromise. You know, in the House, they had the SCORE Act, where they were insisting on student athletes not being employees. There are certain people who think that, you know, there should be collective bargaining. These people are going to be in the union. That's not achievable in a piece of legislation. So this legislation basically calls them student athletes and leaves that question open for people to decide later on. So that's why I said we're either going to stand on ceremony and pretend that we're going to fix the problem, or we use this bill, which is bipartisan. And, you know, Brian, in Washington, it's tough to do anything bipartisan, as a model to solve the problem. And the fix is 80% of the fixes in this bill are what all the universities, the student athletes, talked about. You know, there's going to be complaints from agents, because guess what? Now they're going to have to be certified and registered.
4: Good.
3: Like they are in professional sports, and they won't be able to charge 20%. They'll be able to charge 5% like professional sports do. So there's a lot of people here who are going to be affected in a negative way, but the system today is not sustainable, and this will make it sustainable.
4: This is going to be great. So we're going to get a vote on this and get this into play right away and empower the NCAA to enforce again rather than get sued on everything they make. Randy, you did your job. Once again, the president helped asked you for help, and you stepped up for him. I know he appreciates it.
3: Well, I would just say, Brian, you know, and for everyone, your viewers, the NCAA, which caused this problem, we haven't heard from them yet.
4: Wow. So, Randy, we'll have to leave it there because I'm out of time. But thanks so much, Randy. We heard from you. We appreciate it.
5: 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Now, seeing my grandson out on the water, it means everything to me. 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
13: From ABC News, I'm Chuck Sievertson. Was there a foiling of a potential airliner hijacking last night or not? An FBI statement out in the past hour offers no details about what happened on that diverted United flight last night. ABC's Gio Benitez.
14: Federal authorities investigating after a United Airlines flight was diverted due to what the airline says was a security concern caused by an unruly passenger. The flight from Chicago, originally set for Minneapolis, was forced to land in Wisconsin. You can hear air traffic controllers informing a nearby pilot of a potential hijack.
15: It's actually a situation where we might have to close the airfield due to a potential hijack.
14: United says the person was quickly subdued by law enforcement officers on board. Once they landed, no one was injured.
13: On the U.S.-Iran talks, posting on social media on X from the military advisor to Iran's supreme leader, accusing President Trump of betraying diplomacy by continuing the naval blockade and making excessive demands in negotiations. Defense Secretary Pete Hegseth at the Shangri-La Dialogue in Singapore today.
16: Iran knows very, very clearly what our expectations are, and that's on the negotiating team to deliver. They're coming in our direction. The talks have been productive. I think they know where it needs to go.
13: Michael Ratney, former U.S. ambassador to Saudi Arabia.
17: I think President Trump is concerned about gas prices at the pump, especially as we head into the summer months. He doesn't want a shooting war as we head towards the November elections. So I think the Iranian sense that he really wants to get out of the war, and that alone gives the Iranians extra leverage.
13: Rescued five miners trapped more than a week in a cave in Laos. One miner was brought out today, a rescuer.
18: They've been given oxygen. They've been set up, hooked up to IVs. They're very tired. They're very dehydrated. They're malnourished. They're recovering right now.
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13: New info on the explosion at a Dallas apartment building Thursday when people who say they smelled gas were evacuated by firefighters.
21: Like, mama, something don't smell right. And I asked my mom, did she smell it? She said, yeah, baby, that don't smell right. My boyfriend, he came out and he said the same thing. He said something, that smelled like gas, baby.
13: Three people were killed. The owner of the apartment complex says there was soil testing going on by a crew working for the property's future buyer for a redevelopment project. The billionaire Jeff Bezos' commercial space company Blue Origin is warning people in Florida to not touch any debris from a catastrophic explosion that incinerated one of its largest rockets during an engine test Thursday. Former NASA astronaut Susan Kilrain says the mishap could delay NASA's Artemis missions to take astronauts back to the moon.
0: This is the rocket that is supposed to take equipment to the moon in the not-too-distant future, and then also landers on the moon with people eventually.
13: No injuries were reported after the rocket blew up. What's rounder and getting attention?
1: Customers at some Walmart stores have been doing double takes and posting images of round plastic Coke bottles that look a little like Christmas ornaments. They're actually designed to resemble soccer balls to celebrate Coke's partnership with FIFA and World Cup.
13: ABC's Jim Ryan. It's Saturday, May 30th, and morning there, you. Chuck Sievertson, ABC News.
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28: How are you doing, Luann?
27: I'm doing great. Thanks.
28: Do you want to know what's going on in my head, or
27: do
28: we want to just pretend?
27: No.
28: It's happening.
27: Well, let's just see. Let's start.
28: Let's see what comes out, and then we'll maybe backtrack that.
27: Exactly.
28: Well, I guess we'll just talk about what everyone wants to talk about, like Elon Musk populating Mars and SpaceX and AI and, everything I'm consuming when I'm not in the office, is just talking about how AI is swallowing up the world. And now we're going to start generating electricity in outer space and,
27: kind of exciting to me.
28: I'm excited, but I started playing this out second, third order consequences of all of this.
27: Yeah.
28: You see, they're having all of these AI executives speak at graduation ceremonies for college kids,
27: mm-hmm.
28: and they're getting booed off the stage. Right. So young people are booing AI.
27: Wow.
28: All the while, they leaned into it tremendously in order to get their degree. Right. Every young person in my office, when I ask them to do a task, you know, you can kind of see reading between the lines, like, this didn't come out of your head. This is AI. But, you know, they gave it the prompts for AI to, you know, produce it. So, but now we're booing it because we're like, oh, crap, this is getting too powerful. It's going to take my job away from me. So I started thinking, like, and if you listen to a lot of the AI founders, you know, the prosperous future that they're painting for us, Elon Musk in particular, he's like, you're going to live a world of abundance and you won't have to work anymore because all of your goods and services will be provided to you by AI-fueled Optimus droids. And it's like, okay, cool. I'm like enjoying some of that.
27: Yeah,
28: but then I started thinking, I'm like, okay, so here I am, dumb Adam, acquiring wealth, saving, paying off debt, living an austere existence, driving a car with 300,000 miles on it in the name of acquiring wealth, right? And now you're painting a picture where no one has to work. Abundance will be provided for all. So what is my money going to buy me? Here's what I think it's going to buy us in the future if all of these AI wizards are all correct. We're going to use our wealth to experience human-like conditions, right? Those same human-like conditions that right now I walked into Starbucks this morning. There was five people behind the counter, and I know a lot of my God-fearing, flag-waving conservatives are like, how dare you go to Starbucks? They're the only people open at 5 in the morning, right? So that's it. Yeah, there's no other game in town. The other coffee shop I like opens up at 7. I don't know what they're doing, you know? 7 o'clock? I've already been up for 3 hours. What am I supposed to wait around so I can support you? All the while your people roll your eyes when I walk through the door too. So here we are complaining about the atrocious human services that are provided to us. I mean, I looked behind the counter today. I'm standing at the counter and I'm looking at these people, just picking them up like, you're unemployable. You're unemployable. You're unemployable. You're useless. And I'm like, wow, Starbucks has managed to find a safe space for you people to all like make $20 an hour minimum wage, because I think that's what Starbucks pays these days.
27: Wow.
28: And give you health insurance benefits. And you're all unsightly. Like, there's not a single bit of care that goes into your appearance when you drug yourself out the front door. Is this safe to say out loud, Luann, or am I like,
27: I don't know.
28: Is this a microaggression against these people?
27: It might be.
28: I guess I just long for the good old days when people gave a rip about their appearance, you know?
27: Agreed.
28: Like, girls' butt crack is cracking. I'm like, yo, that used to be a plumber's joke. You're a middle-aged, not a middle-aged woman, like a 25-year-old woman. I'm like, what is happening right now? Yeah. So anyways, here we are. Peering off at the horizon, a world of abundance. Robots will provide all of our goods and services and work 24/7. We'll all get universal basic incomes. We won't have to work. What am I going to do with all my money then? Buy dirt?
27: Yeah. What am I going to do with all my time? What are we going to do? We need purpose.
28: I'm going to use all my money to cultivate experiences where humans provide that good or service, right? Like, we're going to have human picked strawberries and I'm going to pay a premium for them. And I'm going to go to a restaurant where humans screw up my order and I'll have to pay a premium for it. I'll have a house that was built by humans instead of built by robots. So here we are in the year 2026 complaining about all the human experiences that we're currently undertaking. And acquiring wealth, being austere, and clipping coupons, and doing the right things with our money, all so we can live in a glorious future where robots provide everything, but we long for the good old days when we had to deal with humans that stunk. It's like a snake eating its own tail, almost. Like, what am I doing here, you know? You feel that way? You ever played that out in your head, Luann? Or do you just kind of like, you said it's exciting. It's like,
27: well, some of it's exciting and some of it's scary to me. So,
28: although I'll tell you this. So I just had some surgery on my face, which I guess I'm learning comes with the territory of becoming old. And I also have high cholesterol, which I guess comes with the territory of being old. My friend the other day slipped, fell, broke her wrist. I'm like, what's happening to us? Like, we're just falling and breaking bones. And so anyways, I took my results and threw it into AI. And sure enough, they're like, yeah. And because a doctor just told me to go on some medication. And I'm like, okay, like, 1 foot out the door, like, take this medication for the rest of your life. I look at all the pens that I'm using to sign my bill, and they're all sponsored by the pharmaceutical company. I'm like, okay, I wish I would just trust physicians again. That was lost. And I pump it into AI, and they're like, no, you shouldn't do that. You should do this, this, and this before you do that. And it's like, wow, thank goodness there's AI out there. So there's some tremendous use cases that I just I think are benefiting humanity and society in ways that I think most people recognize. And if you haven't recognized that, my God, if you're on your way to the doctor right now, or you've got some test results that you apparently have to ask for, I think that's fascinating too. You go to a doctor and like, can I have the results? Oh no, you need to go into our portal. When you go into the portal, you need to like reset your password for
27: my
28: time.
27: Chart, like,
28: what's happening? Yeah. I've never been in here. Why do I need to reset my password
27: in
28: the portal?
27: Ridiculous. I agree.
28: So you go into the portal and you get your results, and it's 50-50 chance if they're even there, right? It's a coin flip if they're even there. And then you get them, and then you can just plug them into AI and get a complete counter diagnosis and prognosis to what some physician told you who had 1 foot out the door as they spoke to you. I guess what I'm trying to say, Luann, is I'm frightened by the future, and it makes no sense to me. Here's the other thing that I think is interesting. And I guess I'll end it, and I'm going to get my number out. This is a darn infomercial, which I tell you what, if an AI chatbot did a radio show, it wouldn't sound anything like this. I'll tell you that much. It'd be way more effective. It'd be giving the number out. It'd be doing all kinds of catchy calls to action. It would have you thinking that you're missing out on all the latest, greatest things. And if you don't work with this guy, you're all going to be destitute and pay too much in taxes. I'm just using y'all as shrinks. I'm just like unpacking all of my inner thoughts. So I guess I've cornered the market on this genre of radio. You know, there's no AI chatbot that's going to replace me. Psychologically unwell, Adam Curran. I'm in this little chat forum with a bunch of financial advisors. And a guy sent up a flare and he goes, hey, how many other advisors would like to come to this like symposium hosting where we all just talk about how we can outsource all of our like human jobs to AI protocols? And the amount of engagement that this post got, Luann, made me sick to my stomach.
27: Seriously?
28: And I've become like this caricature within the chat forum where I'm just like, hey, guys, how about you hire a damn American? How about you, you know, groom young people to be better versions of themselves? Because at the end of the day, isn't that the purpose of life? Or is it just profit margin? I mean, once you run a business that's had some success and you've made your money and you've got your taste, I don't know about you. It's like, I don't know if the goal in life is just acquiring more and more and more and more and more wealth. I've got more money than I could spend in three lifetimes at this point. I don't want to have so much wealth that my great, great, great grandchildren don't need to work and they can look at my oil painting, which we've already determined I'm going to get a bunch of oil busts of myself done. That's a wonderful way to leave a
27: Seriously?
28: Legacy.
27: Seriously, that's hilarious. No. One for each child and then the grandchildren.
28: There you go. So it's like, you know, that's all these guys, they want to outsource their practices. They all want to engage with AI, and I don't know. I'm just a contrarian, I guess, because I look at it like, oh, that sounds like that's going to be an awful experience for the clients. Who loses when you outsource your front phone line to a chatbot? Like, you think you're winning because you just spared yourself a little payroll, but then you've got clients calling in, going through some of the most important transitions in life. Whether, you know, a spouse died or they got dealt a diagnosis or they need to get their hands on some money because, you know, a kid is hard up. You know, when our phone rings, typically it's someone going through one of the biggest changes in their life. And in your little peanut brain, you're like, oh, we can outsource this to an AI chatbot. And then that'll cause us to have a higher profit margin. Or you know, go down the line. You know, when the phone rings, who does it go to? Well, in our office, it goes to our portfolio management team. And what's our portfolio management team do? Well, they do a lot of monotonous things like updating beneficiaries. They link new bank accounts. They, you know, submit applications. And so some of that stuff you can look at like, oh, gosh, like, you know, we can get a robot to do this. Yeah, but where does the person who's fresh off the streets, fresh straight out of college, where do they cut their teeth? Where do they learn the business? They learn the business by updating beneficiaries and linking new bank accounts and going into the different financial institution platforms and clicking their way around there. And the goal is to outsource this best we can using AI protocols in the name of what? In the name of more profit margin. And look at me, I'm a capitalist pig. Don't for a second think I'm like talking about like, you know, regulating this crap with government. Lord knows I don't want that to happen because government will just suck more money from it and make it worse. But, you know, as business owners, as leaders, I think we all need to start thinking to ourselves, okay, what is it about the human condition that is good? And what is it about this business that humans add a level of feel good to? And I'm just going to continue to be the guy who's anti-AI. I'm just going to continue, and I know all the technologists. I get it. You listen to an all-in podcast, and now you think you're freaking Steve Jobs. I listened to one episode of All In, and now I'm, you know, real bullish on using outer space to generate energy. Like, this is a very easy business that I'm in. Most of your businesses, people listening to AM radio, a lot of you made money the old-fashioned way. You busted your hump. And now, all of a sudden, because we have these new technology platforms, we're of the thought like that everything is going to get just, you know, outsourced to these protocols. I'm of the thought that in the future, people will desire working with man-powered companies, like real man-powered companies. And I might be the last guy in the shopping mall selling CDs. I might be the last guy selling horses outside of the Ford Model T factory. But I'm perfectly comfortable with that because I like seeing people develop. I like seeing you know, people come into grips of our company with no working knowledge of the financial planning industry and then slowly turn into better versions of themselves. And if outsourcing all of the lowest hanging fruit activities to AI, then that eliminates opportunity for young people to grow and advance and become better versions of themselves. So, like I said, one man's opinion. The rest of the show, we'll talk about, you know, when you should collect Social Security and why I think Roth IRA conversions are overrated and, you know, the principles one must have in order to live an abundant retirement. But we always start the show off with a little random musing that I have. And that is, AI, while it's powerful, while it's impactful, and while we use it as a firm, like it's not like we just don't use this stuff, I'm not chomping at the bit to outsource every little thing to it. And the beautiful thing is this, Luann, I ain't going anywhere. Like, I don't have any hobbies, and I intend on continuing to do this for another 20, 30 years. And I know in 10 years, my biggest competitors are going to be AI protocols. And there are people out there who would like to work with an AI protocol. That's like good for you. You like that. But I also know there's a large swath of people, a lot of God-fearing, flag-waving conservative people who are like, I want to deal with a human. When I pick up the phone and call my financial person, because I'm going through one of the biggest changes in my life, I lost a loved one. I had a financial disaster. I need to update my beneficiary forms because one of my primary beneficiaries met their maker. I want to deal with an empathetic, compassionate human. And even if they make errors, they're a human being, so they can at least see eye to eye with what I'm going through. It's similar to all these big financial institutions that outsource their jobs to India, right? I call up my 401k company to talk about my hundreds of thousands of dollars, and you outsource my call to a call center representative in India, who's having a difficult time getting a clean glass of drinking water. I don't know. Call me crazy. I just don't think they're going to see eye to eye with my plight in life, being as though my allocation in my 401k isn't optimal. So there's something to be said about dealing with people right here in your backyard, dealing with God-fearing, flag-waving, conservative business owners who see the world through the same lens as you, hires people who aren't going to be grossed out by your worldview. That's the other thing, right? You know my politics. I don't keep it secret. When people come in and interview at our company, now I'm not allowed to hire people based on their political worldview, but we make it abundantly clear, hey, listen to this radio show. The people who call you up are going to be singing from the same hymnal as Adam here. And if you are an activist who's turned off by people who voted for Trump, you ain't going to be happy here. So let's just nip that in the bud. Let's nip that in the bud. That's what creates your culture, right? That's what creates your brand, your company. And if you hire for that type of worldview, crazy how when you pick up the phone and call that company, you're not going to get some dead millennial stare. Okay, I punched this number. You're going to get people with compassion. I hate the word empathy because it seems like the liberals are hijacking it, just like the word transition. I can't say transition anymore without thinking of a guy getting his wiener chopped off. It used to be like a regular term in my vernacular, like, oh, well, you need to transition from here to here. Mm-hmm. Now it's like, okay, we're turning boys into women. Empathy is the same one. Like, I'm just empathetic. I'm more empathetic than you. You aren't very empathetic to my little family when you're telling all my kids to put untested vaccines in their arm, calling me a plague rat. All right, I got to take a darn break. You know, Luann?
27: What?
28: I don't know. Hey, anyways, I wrote some books. We give them away for free. This is where AI would. I know what I should do. Let's do this, Julia. This would be fun. Take the script, the transcript of the show, and then put it in an AI and just say, like, what do you think of this show? And just see what they say. And ask, you got to prompt it, because AI is always like, I really like it, dude. I like the way you did this. Like, no, give me it raw. Like, give me a real honest feedback of the show. And I think it'd be really funny, because AI would be like, you did not give your name and number out. Is the point of the show to get people to engage with your business? You literally just, like, you know, did everything wrong. But anyways, I wrote these books. One of the books is called Retire Y'all, Your Guide to Retiring in the State of South Carolina. It is the first and only book ever penned about retiring in the great state of South Carolina. AI did not help me write it at all. And it's a darn good thing, because when I ask AI truths about the state of South Carolina, it's a coin flip if what they give me is accurate or not. It's a coin flip. That means 50-50 for all you young people who are leaning into AI a little too often. So we wrote this one all by ourselves, the Royal We, and we give the thing away for free. So if you're in the state of South Carolina, you intend on retiring in this state, or you're already retired in the great state of South Carolina, you would be absolutely crazy not to read this 90-page book specifically for people retiring in the state of South Carolina. That one's called Retire Y'all, Your Guide to Retiring in the State of South Carolina. All my friends in Georgia, North Carolina, Tennessee, I tell you what, I look forward to my listenership increasing and shooting through the roof as more and more financial advisors lean heavier and heavier into AI. And they create canned ham, uncreative drivel that a freaking large language model craps out. So we wrote a book for you too. I guess I made a mistake. I was giving out the new book the last 2 weeks, uh-huh, and it's not even remotely close to being done. I reached out to the guy who was doing, like, he's like, dude, I'm on page like 30. So
27: okay.
28: So we have a spreadsheet, but my guess is you're not gonna have those books till June. God, it already is June.
27: It's June.
28: Yeah.
27: Look at us. I guess
28: they're going to be ready before, soon, I guess, that I thought.
27: Okay.
28: But I wrote this brand new book. I'm really proud of it. It's called Spend Your Money, Y'all. Because I'm of the thought, what's happening to baby boomers right now is they're not cruising to run out of money and eat cat food and welcome people to Walmart. They're cruising to be the wealthiest people in the cemetery, because they peck at their money like chickens. They read the news. They're worried about inflation. They're worried about the stock market crashing. They're worried about the Strait of Hormuz for some reason. And there causes them to be concerned about their drawdown rates. And then they're greeted by my industry, financial advisors, who give them lip service. They go, oh, you're going to be okay. Or they go, here's this rule called the 4% rule. You take 4% out of your portfolio, which is an idiotic rule, by the way. There's a whole chapter in my new book about how the 4% rule is foolish. Maybe that's what we'll cover on the next other side of this break. So they're greeted by this industry that tells people to peck out their money. They watch the news and there's men wearing makeup on TV scaring the crap out of them. They take a couple trips around the sun. They get dealt a diagnosis. Their health, their energy level deplete. And they don't have the capacity to spend their money. I tell you what, I'm wrestling with my immortality, or my mortality, excuse me. Just like, you know, getting crap chopped off my face and having cramps. Get out of bed and like my back hurts. I sneeze.
27: Oh, yeah. One little move, yes.
28: Yeah, I'm like, all right, well, I got to start taking my own darn advice. Maybe I need to spend some of my darn money, y'all. So I wrote this new book. I'm really proud of it. And you know, that'll be in people's hands in a couple weeks. That one's called Spend Your Money, Y'all. And my OG book, which still holds up, is called The Power of a Plan, Your Politically Incorrect Guide to a Worry-Free Retirement. What we do around here, let me give it a name and number out. Go to retireyall.com. 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We'll send you a free book in the mail. If you don't use the internet, like, God, tip my hat to you. You meet somebody every now and again, every blue moon, you meet a unicorn who's like, I don't have an email. I'm like, yes, yes, look at you. The Unabomber was onto something. You ever read the Unabomber Manifesto? It's just me, Luann.
27: I have not. No, I should. I don't know about him.
28: Something tells me that that little sound blurb has just got picked up by some sort of federal agency, and now my email is going to get tracked. Track my online behavior. I'm just looking up skin cancer these days. I'm not an interesting person to look up. But anyways, his whole thing was like, you know, technology is ruining us and we're meant to live out in the woods. And I don't know why he needed to mail bomb people to get that point across.
27: Well,
28: lived in the woods and, you know, bother. That's the thing with these freaking terrorists and shooters. It's just like, just go live in the mountains and don't bother people.
27: Right.
28: You know, why do you got to make a statement and bother polite society? You know, just go away. Like, yeah. All right. I got to take a break. Call my office up, get my books, come through our planning process, kick my company's tires, see if what we're doing here is a hair better. I think it is. On the other side of the break, we'll actually talk about why we think it's better. One of the reasons I think it's better is because my mother told me so. Mother would never tell me a lie. 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Get one of my books in the mail. Other side of the break, we're going to talk about some of the concepts in the new book.
27: All right. 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
3: This is from Mark chapter 10, verse 25. Jesus says, "It is easier for a camel to go through the eye of a needle than for someone who is rich to enter the kingdom of God." This specific verse is one that I've heard in multiple different contexts in terms of, you know, why I shouldn't be rich, why God doesn't want me to have good things. But in reality, God wants you to have beautiful things and wants you to live an abundant life. He actually says that in scripture, that he wants you to have an abundant life. But this one, I think, is one that is misunderstood because we have to look at the context. And how does this apply to our lives as a believer or non-believer? Because what he says in here is that it's easier for a camel to go through the eye of a needle than for someone who is rich to enter the kingdom of God. And that sounds funky, but the context is there was a gate. Jerusalem had multiple gates to enter into Jerusalem specifically, and one of them was called the Eye of the Needle Gate. So what this in reference to is this was a more or less secret gate that was very small, and for a camel to enter it, he had to first off bow down, and second off, strip off everything off the camel. All the stuff that was on the camel needed to be pulled off for the camel to enter through this narrow, narrow gate. So it's not saying that it's impossible, but that's the mistake that we can think is it's impossible. But I'll ask you this, as a planner specifically in meeting with families, too many of us don't like to strip off everything and really get down to what is meaningful to us. What is meaningful to you? Because it, in my opinion, it shouldn't be about the stuff. It should be about what impact do we want to leave in our families and our friends and people around us. So my challenge to you is this: what do I need to strip off to reduce my stress? What stuff needs to come off? What weight needs to come off me so that I really can go out and enjoy my only retirement that I will have?
27: You have enough things to worry about. Market volatility shouldn't be one of them. Make sure your retirement plan doesn't rely on the ups and downs of the market. Call Adam Curran to get started. 843-300-1182. That's 843-300-1182. Hi there. So happy to have you with us. I'm Lou Ann Fulmer with my friend Adam Curran, who has written a new book called Spend Your Money, Y'all. So, Adam, why don't you give us some of the important concepts in your new book?
28: Yeah, I'm looking at the chapters, cash flow your retirement, rethinking the 4% rule, but what about taxes, but what about my children, but what if I get sick? You got to address those ones, right? Because as soon as you start telling people, hey, you need to spend your money, that means you have to pull some out of your IRA. And the engineers are like, but what, I'll have to pay taxes if I pull it out of my IRA, right? And it's funny, the engineers, they love doing Roth conversions because they think they're getting the better end

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1: And let me just predict what they're doing, right? Here's what they're doing. They're going, the government's $39 trillion in debt. Taxes are on sale. If you do the conversion now, you won't have to pay any tax in the future. But, and then if they're really shrewd, they'll use some sort of future tax calculator, and they'll just so happen to increase the future tax that you're going to pay to like 30 or 40%. And it's like, oh yeah, look at the math works. If I convert now at 24%, I won't have to pay 30 or 40% in the future. Where'd the 30 or 40% come from? You made it up. You made it up. And then they're masquerading around like they're tax wizards. And here's the thing with these Roth converters too. They've been wrong for 20 years. 20 years. We get the big, beautiful bill. The big, beautiful bill, which is permanent in nature, right? Now, I get it. Nothing's permanent in Washington. It could be changed with a supermajority, but it's going to take a lot to get rid of the big, beautiful bill. So you get the big, beautiful bill at that moment in time, right? So what's the big, beautiful bill do? We get an increased senior deduction if you're over the age of 65. We get an increased standardized deduction. We get permanent gratuitous brackets. A lower tax code for seniors, basically. And we're still telling people to convert Roths when we now have a runway in front of us. So it's like, okay, I know with certainty I'm probably not going to pay much more effectively than 12, 13% in taxes. And you're sitting here scaring me into thinking I should do a Roth conversion and choose to pay 24. And I'm a 72-year-old person, so you've given me an 8-year runway. It got me to 80, where I'm going to pay 12%, but you think I should pay 24% in taxes. Like, that's the mathematics that my industry is force-feeding people. Just like ESPN is force-feeding me WNBA highlights, and now wrestling. I used to grow up watching Sports Center in the morning, Luann.
2: Yeah.
1: I'm a sports ball guy. I like sports. And now I try to watch it with my kids, and it's like, let's take a quick break and talk about how this woman athlete shattered the glass ceiling of sports. And I'm all for it every now and again. Like, hey, we all need a nice feel-good story. But when it's every week, it's like, okay, what are we watching now? Just give me the freaking Dodgers score. Tell me who won the playoff game. So, anyway. Roth conversions overrated. Let us do the math. Here's what makes our company so darn different, y'all. So a lot of people, as financial advisors, they talk about, I'm the quarterback, or I'm a holistic financial advisor, or we're fiduciary advisors, and we do tax planning. And look, I'm allowed to make fun of these people because I spent decades of my career pretending I was the same thing. But then I said, what can truly differentiate us? What could make us better than the guy down the street? Well, if we brought it all under one roof, like brought a tax preparation team on, brought an estate planning team on, brought healthcare professionals on, and had the same holistic fiduciary financial advising that we were doing before, but now we've got tax preparation, estate planning, and healthcare all under one roof. That's what we built. We built a company where we do it all, y'all. You come into one building, you talk with a competent, capable financial advisor, preferably a God-fearing, flag-waving financial advisor, people who still believe in those good old-fashioned values of working hard and not outsourcing everything to AI. And then that person makes jazz and lays hands on your financial life with our tax preparation team. And then we have an estate planning attorney who's an arm's length away who works with our clients. And then if you need health care under the age of 65, we can teach you how the Obamacare subsidization program works.

0: 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We'll get a book in the mail to you. I wrote three different books. The most popular book is Retire Y'all, Your Guide to Retiring in the State of South Carolina. But if you're feeling like left out, friends in Georgia, friends in North Carolina, friends in Tennessee, throughout the whole nation, we wrote a book for you too. One of those books is called The Power of a Plan, Your Politically Incorrect Guide to a Worry-Free Retirement. And for all of you that are fans of the show, I got a brand new book out. Have not yet got one off the printing press, but my guess is it'll happen here real soon. That one's called Spend Your Money, Y'all. The book is specifically about what I believe is the biggest crisis. Everything's a crisis. You know what I mean, Luann?
1: Mm-hmm.
0: We've talked about this on, like, the student loan crisis, the retirement crisis. A crisis is like the Great Depression, you know, like.
1: Yes.
0: 20-year-olds are having crises because, like, avocado toast got too expensive. The Great Acai Bowl crisis. Do you believe it? Acai prices are through the roof. It's $15 for my banana bowl. It's a crisis, Mom. But there is a crisis happening, Luann. If you can call it that. And that is retirees are dying with too much money. Retirees are pecking at their money like chickens. They're figuring out reasons to not spend their money and meeting their maker with a buttload of money. However you want to frame it, that's what's happening. And the book that I just wrote, Spend Your Money, Y'all, walks you through all of the psychological conversations that you must have with yourself in order to hopefully have a little more confidence to spend your money. Just a little more confidence to spend your money. So, what about taxes? That's how we started on this thing. Engineers love to be like, you know, or frugal retirees. They love to be like, well, Adam, I love this idea of cash flowing my retirement. I love this idea of giving us a little bit more income on a month by month basis. But you see, all of my money is in a 401k. All of my money is in an IRA. How are we going to come up with the money? And I go, well, we just pull more out of your IRA. And they go, well, won't I have to pay taxes on that? I go, yeah, of course you are. There's no working around that. And then we show them the math and we go, hey, yeah, your effective tax rate, even if we pull an extra $2,000 out of your IRA each month, is going to be 16%. And some people are like, oh, 16%, I have to pay tax on the money that I pull out. And they're like, that causes them to pause. Like, oh no, like, I have to pay tax on the money I pull out. But then you turn around and some persuasive financial advisor goes, you should do a Roth conversion. And that same person is like, oh, that's a good idea. I'm going to do a Roth conversion. God forbid I just take money out of my IRA to enjoy and spend and be more generous to churches, children, and charity. I don't want to do that. You know, the meaning of life. The meaning of life is probably to get to heaven or procreate. But one of the components of life that lends itself to more joy and peace is financial security, right? Like, you work your whole life to get pay raises, to pay off debt, to buy that first house, pay the mortgage off, get married. When you're looking for a partner, you're looking for someone who's like financially stable and not going to do something stupid with the money, I would hope. And if you married someone who doesn't check that box, God help you. But like the meaning, like the, one of the major components of life is like getting on level financial ground. And then you get to your like your golden years, the years you're supposed to be enjoying the money, living abundantly. You've reached like the pinnacle where you've got $1 million. And then you come up with all of these reasons why you shouldn't spend it. What about taxes, Adam? What about my children, Adam? If I start spending my money, my kids will have less. Here's an idea. What if you cash flowed your retirement and gave your kids money when they actually needed it? When they're trying to buy their first house, when they're wrestling with tremendously expensive childcare bills, when you want to take them on vacation and they could still actually travel because they haven't met some like jerk daughter-in-law or son-in-law who ruined them. No laugh there, Luann.
1: Oh, I did a little giggle. I did.
0: Under your breath.
1: I know. I've seen families.
0: I don't even think you're paying attention.
1: I am too. I'm writing. I'm taking notes. I always do.
0: You always say you take notes, but I don't know what notes you're taking of. Like, are you looking for new fart jokes or something? Because I don't know the notes.
1: Yeah, really, really. All right. No, I jotted down effective tax rate.
0: Give them money when they need it. Give them a hand up, not a hand out. Because if you don't give them money when they need it, what is your plan? Die and give it to them when they're 60? When, like, let's face it, if your kids don't have any money in their 60s, what do you think, they're going to be good stewards of your net worth when you die in your 80s? Like, come on. What if I get sick? That's the other one you hear, Luann. People are like, well, what if I get sick? I won't have enough money to take care of myself.
1: Yeah.
0: How much money do you need to take care of yourself? Like, think about that. And here's where the long-term care salesperson comes in and they're like, look to your left, look to your right. One of you is going to be in long-term care. Long-term care could cost $1.9 million. You know, scare you. Little did you know, one of the people is going to find themselves in hospice and kick the bucket after 6 months. Now, is there a risk that a few of you might get some sort of debilitating illness and you're going to burn through a lot of money? You betcha. There are financial products you can carve a sliver of your portfolio and put into that could put that fear to rest. And once you put that fear to rest, then it becomes very easy. Okay, now let's spend the money. What are the holdups? Taxes? Well, we've already determined if we pull money out of your IRA, your effective tax rate is going to be a heck of a lot cheaper than doing a Roth conversion. It's going to be a heck of a lot cheaper than what it might be in the future if you are one of these people who think we're $39 trillion in debt, we're going to tax the rich and all that. Pulling money out of your IRA right now is not a bad deal. If you think a Roth conversion is a good idea, you should have no qualms with pulling money out of an IRA and putting it in a non-qualified account. For all intents and purposes, that's the same exact transaction. Got to pay capital gains with the non-qualified money. I get it. Get it, dividends and interest. I get it. But the economics of that transaction are identical. So you're all about doing Roth conversions, but you're not about spending more of your money. Reconcile that with your own brain. Reconcile that. You can't. You can't. That's why I wrote a whole darn book about it. How do I pull this off? Come work with a competent, capable financial advisor who does it all. That's the other thing. So whether you work with us, you should be sending your return to your financial advisor. When you work with us, we have a tax preparation team that works with us. We could do your taxes for you. So your financial advisor is always an arm's length away from your tax return. Here's the other thing. If you want to leave a lasting legacy to your kids, you got two options. You could put an ATM machine on your tombstone. There's a company over in Ladson that'll help you do that. That doesn't exist. I'm just kidding. That's a joke. Or you can structure your investments in a way that forces your children to think about you for many, many, many, many years after you're gone. And even better, you can structure it so it passes on to your children and your children's children in a tax-efficient way. Just had a client recently. They bought the beach house. I was so proud of them. They've been talking about this beach house forever. They bought the beach house. And then they said, you know what? when I die, I want this beach house to be a legacy piece for my family, but I don't want any of my kids or my grandkids to ever have to come up with a nickel to maintain it. So not only did they buy the beach house and put it in a trust, they put all of the ongoing maintenance, expenditure, cleaning costs, the money needed to maintain this place impeccably in a trust as well. That beach house will remain in that family for as long as the trust exists, which is designed to be set up forever. Pretty cool. That's a legacy. You think leaving all your money to your kids in an IRA and dying is a legacy? The average lifespan of an inheritance in this country is 7 months. 7 months. Your kids will have a spending spree with your name on it. There goes your legacy. All right. I'm almost done. Am I done?
1: No.
0: I'll take a break.
1: Yeah.
0: Come plan with us, y'all. 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
1: 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We'll be right back to wrap it up.
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1: Hey, Luann Fulmer here with Adam Curran, wrapping up our show. And Adam, you've been talking about your latest book, Spend Your Money, Y'all. And finish up with this whole rethinking Roth conversions.
0: We were talking off air, and I said, "You said I got to read more like your worldview, your point of view." 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So if a financial advisor puts an advertisement on Facebook that says you should convert your IRA to a Roth, or you're sitting on a ticking tax time bomb, convert your IRA to a Roth. 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It's this language that almost makes you feel like you're missing out unless you engage with this particular call to action. So it's tremendously effective for financial advisors to tell you, you should convert your traditional IRA to a Roth IRA, and if you don't, you're an unenlightened dummy. When in reality, if you use a progressive income tax calculator and you look at the prospects of you pulling a little money out of your IRA each and every year until you turned, you know, the RMD age used to be 70 and a half. Now it's 73 or 75, depending on when you were born. If you just look at what I refer to as a strategic drawdown, strategically pulling money out of your IRA to live off of and splurge with and live a little bit more abundantly, which I believe is an important component of the human condition, having surplus income, having more than enough money hitting you on the head on a month-by-month basis that you could feel good about spending. That's how my wife and I are going to do it. That's what we're telling our loved ones to do. Because what is a life well lived? Dying with millions of dollars? Or is a life well lived having surplus income each and every month that you were able to utilize to be more generous with to children, churches, and charities, to splurge with, buy new golf clubs, play nicer golf courses, go on more extravagant trips, stay in nicer hotels? You look at all of the things that people are talk about you at your like viewing one day, not to get too morbid, but let's go there. And your hope is, if you can look back, what is it they say in Caddyshack? I talked to the Dalai Lama, so I get to see my, so I got that going for me. You know, your hope is people go, he lived a full life. She left no regrets behind. She or he did it all. They were generous. Gosh, they lived an incredible life. The pictures that are going to be in your memorial book are going to be those you living abundantly. And none of them are going to say, hey, this guy died with $1 million in his IRA. None of them are going to say, look at his Roth. Look at that conversion he did in 2026. Anyways, come kick our company's tires. 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Get my books in the mail. Wrote a couple books. We give them away for free. 843-300-1182. 843-300-1182. 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
4: 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Our firm is not affiliated with or endorsed by the United States government or any governmental agency. 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
7: From ABC News, I'm Chuck Sievertson. No confirmation yet from the FBI about whether there was a foiling of a potential airliner hijacking last night. The FBI said only that several law enforcement officers aboard a United flight from Chicago to Minneapolis grabbed and handcuffed an unruly passenger. Flight was diverted to Dane County, Wisconsin. On the air traffic control recording, a controller tells another pilot of a potential hijack.
8: It's actually a situation where we might have to close the airfield. Potential hijack.
7: That is not confirmed. In a posting on social media on X from the military advisor to Iran's supreme leader, he accuses President Trump of making excessive demands in negotiations. Defense Secretary Pete Hegseth in Singapore today says Iran came up among the Asian officials with whom he spoke.
9: The Strait of Hormuz came up relatively often, and usually once we talked through it, countries were reassured that the American perspective accounted for that, which it did from the beginning, and that also our view toward energy, I think, will reshape the global map.
7: It seems Iran has more leverage at the talks than the U.S., with President Trump concerned about gasoline prices, says Michael Ratney, former U.S. ambassador to Saudi Arabia.
10: Since the Iranians have shown how easy it is for them to close the Strait of Hormuz, they seem to have far more leverage. And by the way, they're also seemingly able to withstand a lot more pain than the United States.
7: Trump huddling in the Situation Room for over 2 hours with his national security team yesterday after saying just hours earlier he'd make his final determination on an extended ceasefire at that meeting. Rescued five miners trapped more than a week in a cave in Laos. ABC's Britt Clenett.
11: What an ordeal. You know, they had to go through these extremely narrow tunnels in pitch black. I'm told they had to pull themselves through while holding their faces to the ceiling in order to finally reach the mouth of the cave.
7: Two other miners are missing. 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
7: New info on the explosion at a Dallas apartment building Thursday when people who say they smelled gas were evacuated by firefighters.
14: We felt something shake, like the building shake. I felt it. I thought I was about to fall.
15: Almost similar to an earthquake. And then just the smoke and the fire. We could see the flames.
7: Three people were killed. The owner of the apartment complex says there was soil testing going on by a crew for a future buyer for a redevelopment project. Signing a bill banning law enforcement officers from wearing masks while on duty, New York Governor Kathy Hochul saying the measure applies to state, local, and federal law enforcers operating in New York.
16: New York is not a sanctuary for criminals, and we will cooperate when crimes are being committed, going after dangerous criminals. Not the act of crossing the border, but dangerous criminals.
7: A new law limits state law enforcement assisting federal immigration police. Asian needle lance, an invasive species, now making themselves at home in parts of the U.S., says the National Forest Service.
17: These tiny creature stings can leave a red, itchy, painful mark that lasts for hours. And if you're allergic, you can have a serious reaction that requires immediate medical attention. They tend to hide in leaf litter, potted plants, and landscaping soil. Be especially cautious near logs, rotting wood, and rocks where they often hide.
7: ABC's Jacqueline Lee with your Asian needle ant update. Chuck Sievertson, ABC News.
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3: 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A lot of good, interesting things in the news this week with regard to housing. We're going to cover as much of it as we can. But if this is your first time tuning into this program, I've been on this program for about 15 years now. I've been selling real estate in Charleston for about 20 years. And in that time, we've done about 1,500 transactions, about $1 billion worth of real estate sold. We also have a property management company and an investment company and a private money financing company. So we help people in a variety of ways in real estate, whether it's on the investment side, the management side, selling, buying. We're here to help. And this show is really designed for me to educate you on not just the real estate market and cover some of these, stories to determine whether there's validity to them or not, but also to just educate you on the process of buying a home or selling a home. There really aren't many shows or programs out there like that that talk about kind of everyday buyers and sellers and what they need to know to have a successful, profitable transaction. So that's the goal of this show. And that's something that we really pride ourselves in, is our ability to share that information with you and educate you and inform you along the way. So if you ever have any questions, you want to reach out to me personally, you're thinking of hiring a real estate agent, a property manager, you want to talk about your investment portfolio or add to it, or maybe divest of some properties, reach out to me. My number is 843-800-0065. That's 843-800-0065. Or you can check out our website, listingsincharleston.com. So let's get into it. This week, Washington did something that almost never happens. They agreed. They have a pretty overwhelming passing of the 21st Century Road to Housing Act, which is one of the biggest affordability bills for housing in decades. It passed 396-13. So, if you saw that headline, you might have been thinking, finally, homes are about to get cheaper. Well, maybe, but probably not in the way most people think. So really what I want to do is today, I want to break down what's actually in this bill, why some people are celebrating it while others think that it kind of misses the real problem, and really what it means for us here in Charleston, because Washington policy and Charleston reality are not always the same thing. So let's kind of just start with the problem, which is that America simply does not have enough housing units, right? When the market crashed in 2008, builders hit the pause button on putting new inventory on the market. And when you fast forward, 18 years later, we come up with what most experts are saying is around 5 million homes that just don't exist, but should. So, kind of depending on the methodology, policymakers continue to cite a housing shortfall somewhere in the millions. All right. But most people agree it's around 5 million properties after just years of underbuilding and rising construction costs and higher borrowing costs and more red tape. And I think, us here in Charleston kind of know exactly what that feels like, right? You've watched prices explode after COVID and insurance jump through the roof and mortgage rates double and inventory stay frustratingly tight, right? So Congress says, how do we increase supply while also improving affordability? And this is what that bill is trying to accomplish. So, here kind of like the big buckets of this bill. The first is that it reduces barriers to building, which is a good thing and something that everybody's really fighting for. The bill basically speeds up approvals and streamlines regulatory and like environmental review processes for housing development. It also creates more flexibility around the financing of construction programs. So basically what it means is that builders may be able to move projects faster And obviously that matters because every month of delay costs money in the form of carrying costs, and builders don't absorb those costs, by the way. Buyers do. The second bucket is that it encourages more housing types, right? It provides a bill intended to support manufactured housing, multifamily financing, redevelopment, and additional housing supply tools. So, I mean, that's important because affordability is not solved by making luxury homes cheaper, right? You solve affordability by creating choices, right? Like starter homes, townhomes, properties that are built to be rented, right? Built for rent, or manufactured housing, accessory units, just more supply in general. And this is kind of one of the big ones here. And this is something that people have mixed, I think, reviews and opinions on. And that is that they are restricting institutional investor expansion, right? It's kind of the headline that everybody's talking about. And basically, House version of this bill places limits on large institutional investors from acquiring additional properties. And I think the threshold is if they own 350 units, then they can't get more. Now, there was language in this bill that was removed. And the language that was removed, I think, is a win as well, because what they were trying to do is for all of these developers that build like apartment buildings, right, built for rent. They were trying to say that any property that's being built for rent has to be sold within 7 years, which would do crazy things to supply. And I'm not a fan of forcing people's hand to sell their properties. So that got removed, which is good. So I think here's where the conversation gets kind of interesting, right? If you turn on the news, you'll hear like, you know, Wall Street's buying all the houses, and that's very emotionally compelling. But the data is, frankly, a lot more nuanced, right? Government research shows that institutional ownership is small. It's 1-3% of all single family homes. And a lot of those are concentrated around like the Sun Belt. So institutional ownership matters, but supply still appears to, of course, be the bigger national issue, right? That's the bait. One side says stop Wall Street. The other side says build more houses. And the reality is you probably need both, right? And so let's localize this, right? Because Charleston is not Atlanta. It's not Phoenix. It's definitely not Manhattan, right? So housing analysts are saying that about 1.6% of all single family homes in the Charleston metro area are owned by institutional investors, which really surprises people, because I know there are certain neighborhoods where it seems like, you know, one or two large companies own the majority of homes in the neighborhood, right? And they're good at centralizing where they purchase their properties that they then rent out to people. I know because we worked for those hedge funds for years. I mean, these hedge funds had a $50 a month check for properties. We could never find them that many properties to buy, but, you know, they were willing to spend $50 million a month, and it was just one of them in just our market. I mean, they were acquiring properties like crazy when interest rates were low. But then, of course, the market shifted and it didn't become as attractive for those giant hedge funds, because it was being driven by, you know, population growth and migration and constrained land and expensive construction and affordability pressure, right? But if you look at rent in South Carolina since 2020, it's gone up almost 28%. So that is encouraging. You know, single family rentals have always kind of remained stronger than apartments, which is why a lot of these institutional investors go after them. And there's another interesting stat. Charleston's population growth still remains strong enough that estimates suggest dozens of new residents every day arrive to Charleston. And it's kind of tough to nail down that number. I've heard somewhere in the 40s. And, you know, people ask, like, well, why are rents still high? And that's why, is because we have an incredible amount of people that are still moving to Charleston, right? Our demand didn't disappear. Supply is just finally trying to catch up. So, you know, here's my take. This bill will not suddenly make homes 15% cheaper, right? That's just not how housing works. But I think if parts of this pact become law and survive implementation, I think in the next few years, you could see more construction activity, more rental inventory, less upward pressure on prices. I think you'll have slightly better opportunities for first-time home buyers, and you'll have more competition among landlords. But I think Charleston is going to continue to behave like Charleston, right? Limited land, strong migration, high desirability, which means affordability improves kind of slowly, but not overnight. So if you've been like waiting for some magical crash, this probably isn't it, right? But if you've been waiting for signs that policymakers are finally admitting, like, hey, we can't regulate our way out of a housing shortage, then this bill might be the strongest signal yet. And, you know, if you know how these changes could affect your home's value, your investment strategy, your rental portfolio, or timing to buy or sell, then I would say reach out to us, because, you know, headlines don't sell homes. Strategy does. And it takes a lot of it in this market to be successful. It's something we've helped a lot of folks do over the past 20 years. We'd love the opportunity to earn your business. So feel free to reach out to us. My number is 843-800-0065. 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And for those that listen to the radio show, you can also watch us, because I video myself while I'm in here recording these shows. And so you can check us out on YouTube. Just search the Brian Beatty Real Estate Show and you can find us. And you can also find us on, you know, TikTok and Facebook and Instagram and all that great stuff too. But stick around, because when we come back, I have some very interesting statistics that I don't think many people have. And it talks about the one-year price projections for every zip code in Charleston. I've got all that data to talk about, as well as some of these larger economists changing their opinion of what the next 12 months will look like for the future of real estate. 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
3: 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So we have just seen some of the major players in the real estate game change their opinion of what the next 12 months will look like for the future of real estate. And it's sending six signals. And so I want to break that down because my estimate of what's going to happen over the next 12 months has changed a little bit as well. But let's just first talk about what has changed, right? So, and let's talk about Zillow first. You know, I know a lot of real estate agents, myself included, have some pointed things to say about Zillow and, you know, the disruption that they have in the business, but also the value that they add to the industry. And, I don't want to get on that soapbox, but if you look at what Zillow thought of the real estate market, at the beginning of the year, they were saying, you know, it's going to be up a little over 1%, right? We're very bearish on their opinion of the future of the real estate market. Back in April, they adjusted it down and they said, hey, in the next 12 months, we're only expecting prices to rise 0.7%. I'm sorry, they were 0.7% at the beginning of the year. Then in April, they went to 0.3%. Now, as of May this month, they are now saying that prices will be flat for the next 12 months. The prices will not go up at all. And obviously that has a lot to do with where we are as a country right now and you know the economics of everything. We can't continue to see an increase in prices and affordability not improve and everything to just be okay, right? Like we're not in a survivable place right now. If nothing else changed and we stay kind of at the base that we're at, eventually things will get fixed. And so I'm not a huge fan of government intervention here in the real estate market to begin with. But if you look at just everything that's happening in our country right now, you would think that the majority of people would kind of agree with Zillow in that, I don't see things getting better at this particular stage. I think we've got a storm that we need to weather first before we see what's on the other side of this. But we've got inflation concerns. We've got a new Fed chair that's all over the news that hasn't really been helping his case. He's talking about the way we changing the way that we measure inflation again. He's also talking about the likelihood, and the markets are now pricing in the likelihood of there being a rate increase, not a rate decrease. We've also seen interest rates track upward this week, and now we're looking at like 6.75. A lot of people are going to be getting mortgage rates in the sevens right now. The fear is that that might go up to 7.5. We've seen interest rates in the eights over the course of the last, I think, 24, 36 months. Maybe that happens again. I'm not sure, but you would think that with everything going on right now, it would be reasonable to assume that, the market's probably going to be flat. But the National Association of Realtors still believes that prices are going to go up 4% over the next 12 months. So does Fannie Mae. In fact, this is what is interesting, and this is what's sending mixed signals, is Fannie Mae actually increased their forecast from the beginning of the year. They think that for whatever reason, what they've seen so far this year leads them to believe things are going to be even better in the next 12 months than what we saw at the beginning of the year. And so that's a bit confusing, right? If you look at the data, if you really research what's going on, you're not really going to get the full picture because, and this I think is where a really experienced real estate agent understands the market and can advise their clients accordingly, right? Because this is the trend in the market right now. And this is where people get kind of tripped up. But I think once you understand this, you understand the rules of the game and you know how to win, right? That's the whole point of this show, is educating you guys so that you can win. You feel like you won because you had the information, you had the right team, and we got the job done, right? So what's happening right now is a shift in psychology. And we've talked about this on this program before, but I'm going to talk about it again because it's important. What is happening now, and the trend in this market, is that people are getting deals again. People are able to negotiate, to feel like they're getting a little bit of a bargain, right? And let's be honest, you know, buyers have been waiting for this opportunity for a long time. We've technically, if you look at it from a numbers perspective, we've been in a seller's market since 2014. They've been waiting 12 years for there to be some opening so that they can finally start to get a deal again on some things. And it's happening. And it's happening more and more. And they start talking about it with their friends. And so now the conversation is shifting from, yeah, I listed my home and I had 8 buyers, you know, waiting outside on my front lawn and I got 3 offers in the first 6 minutes. It's changing from that to, yeah, we got our home sold, but we got a really good deal on the home that we bought. That's the narrative, right? That's the trend, is negotiating. People want to feel like they're getting a deal again. So if we understand that and we can incorporate that into our strategy, we've got an upper hand, right? Buyers have power now and they know it and they want something for it, right? And that's exactly what they should be doing in this market, because there are plenty of folks out there that have had their home on the market for longer than they thought it was going to be on the market. They're frustrated. They don't really understand why their home hasn't sold. And the general psychology of a seller in that situation is, you know, why don't these buyers just make offers? You know, if you're continually getting, and we've had plenty of clients like this over the 20 years that we've represented, you know, thousands of people. You know, you have folks that are just stubborn. They want their price and they don't care how long it takes, and that's what they want. And if they don't get it, then that's okay. So you have these sellers that are not forced to sell. They're not in a position where if they don't sell by a certain deadline, they're in trouble, or the clock starts ticking and they start losing money, right? We have a lot of folks that are on the market right now that are just not that motivated to sell. And so when they're on the market for the second month, third month, fourth month, fifth month, sixth month, and they're saying, well, why aren't people just making offers? You got to understand that because you've been on the market for that period of time, the buyers are not, they don't have a sense of urgency, right? There's not really a fear of loss for a property that's been on the market for that long. Their thought is, well, it's going to be around, right? And I'm not in a huge rush to get this deal done. Let's let them sit around a little bit, or let's wait for that next price adjustment, because they know it's coming because their home hasn't sold. So you have sellers on the market right now that frankly are not that motivated to sell. But what you guys need to understand is that there are plenty of buyers out there that are not that motivated to buy. There's a lot of them out there that are not that motivated to buy. That is the situation they're in. Nothing's forcing them out the door. They'd like to trade up if they can. But, you know, things are going to have to work out pretty smoothly for them to move forward with that process. That is where a really helpful real estate agent can save you a ton of time and stress and make you money in the transaction. I firmly believe that with my knowledge, my experience, my contacts, we can save you money when you work with us. So just to kind of recap here, we've got these large institutions that are changing their opinion of what's going to happen in the real estate market in the next 12 months. All right. Most of them are saying that, you know, it's the range is basically down 2% to up 5%. If you look across the board at what people are saying, you know, like trusted sources, it's down 2 to up 5. That's the range. Nothing crazy, nothing crashing, no tidal wave that's going to kill our market and send prices in a downward spiral, at least not yet. But what I told you is that I have access to some pretty interesting data that I pay for, and this is all proprietary information, but I can share it. So what I have are projections for the next year for every zip code in the Charleston area. So I'm just going to read them off rapid fire really quickly. Listen for yours, And just understand that all real estate is local. And, you know, I'm going to give you information on price points per zip code, but we have to understand that different zip codes have a wide variety of properties within them. And if you want something specific, reach out to me and I'll get you a customized report on the equity in your home. And if you like, we can also go through your home to say, if you were to do some updates, here's what I would suggest doing. Here's the return on investment that I would expect. And on top of that, if you don't have the money to fix up your home, we've arranged through my team to offer financing for folks up to $50,000 to improve your home before it goes on the market. And then you pay it back at closing. There's a little fee for it, but can help folks in that regard too. All right, let me get to this data really quickly and then we're going to take a break. All right, here we go. 29401, prices are going to go up 6.9%. 29403, prices are going to go up 3%. 29407, down 1.4%. 29414, down 4.3%. 29412, down 1.2%. 29455, up 3.3%. 29439, down 2.5%. 29464, up 1.2%. 29466, up 3.8%. 29492, up 0.8%. 29451, up 3.8%. 29422, up 0.4%. 29405, down 5%. 29406, down 8%. 29418, down 5%. 29420, down 1%. 29456, down 3.1%. 29445, down 8%. 29483, down 4%. 29485, down 6%. 29486, down 5%. 29461, down 1.5%. And 29449, down 2.9%. Now, again, if you want specifics on what's happening in your area, I have access to some information that I know most real estate agents don't. So I can give you a very granular picture of what's happening in your neck of the woods. If you'd like that information, just reach out to me. You can call or text. The number comes straight to my phone, 843-800-0065. 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
1: Zip code in the Charleston Metro Tri-County area. So if you're just joining us and you want to know what's happening or going to happen in your area, and again, this is just one data set. It's not, set in stone, and it's just a projection. Projections change, but we've got a pretty significant number of zip codes that are showing that prices are likely to decline in the next 12 months. And most of it's centered around Dorchester County and parts of Berkeley County. But you're looking at like Somerville down 5-ish%. You're looking at North Charleston anywhere from 5 to 8%. And then a few other kind of surprising ones sprinkled in. So what do we do with this information? That's I think, the question, and maybe one of the reasons why you guys listen to this program is to kind of understand the thought process that maybe you'd be having with this information right now. So let's think about it first from a seller's perspective. If I own a home right now and I'm considering selling it, and I'm kind of in that situation where, you know, I don't have to sell, I'm just trying to figure out what my next step is. There's no pressure to the sale, purely opportunistic, right? Is now the time that I consider selling the property, or is there going to be an environment in the short term that will actually be more advantageous for you to sell your home in? And so my first opinion, just generally speaking, and again, you have to understand that different markets and different segments of our market are behaving differently because of the buyers and where they come from and the trends within those specific sections of our market. Some are a lot hotter than others. But if I'm an owner of a property right now, the first thing I'm doing is I'm understanding my home equity, like my position in my house. How much cash do I have in my house? That's something that I think a lot of people can get somewhat close on if they go online or if they use one of these, you know, third party, calculators essentially to determine what your home is worth, but they're never accurate. And if they are accurate, it's because of luck. but we've talked about this before, you know, online systems and tools like a Zestimate do not factor in your condition. They don't factor in your upgrades or lack thereof. It doesn't factor in concessions like paying for closing costs or interest rate buy downs or repairs or things like that. So you're not getting the full picture when you're using these online estimators. So I would, if I'm an owner considering selling, I first would want to understand what my home could realistically sell for, and when it sells after expenses, how much money do I have left? And then, it's when we're looking at timing a market, we have to look at a few things. We have to look first at the immediate, what I call the immediate comp environment. Basically, what has happened over the course of the past 6 months? Do you have some good sales in your neighborhood of similar properties that justify the price that you're hoping to get? Or have you had some distressed sales in your neighborhood recently? And you know the backstory and the reason why it sold for less. And if you have a few of those happen in a short time frame, then that then kind of becomes the comp environment, the comparable properties that people are going to use to determine value. So the first thing I'm looking at is what's happened over the course of the past 6 months, right? Do we have any outliers there? We just want to understand, generally speaking, what people have been willing to pay for similar properties recently. Secondly, we're going to look at the active competition, not just in our neighborhood, but if I'm a buyer looking to spend X amount of money, what else am I going to be looking at, right? And that, I think, is something that most agents miss, is they only look at the neighborhood. You've got to understand that buyer and their perspective and understand what they're looking for. That's why a good real estate agent is going to ask and have a conversation with the agent showing the property. You know, this is a bit of a side thing here, but as a real estate agent, all real estate agents, we use a third-party company to schedule showings. It's a company called Showing Time. So if I want to go and I want to show a buyer properties on a weekend, I just go online, I put in the addresses and the dates and the times that I want to see those properties, and then that company will reach out to the seller.

0: treatments and all that on top of it. All right, let's go to Bob. Thanks for breaking the ice, Bob. How you doing today?
1: I'm doing good. How are y'all doing?
0: We're doing wonderful.
1: All right, I've got the weed of the month this right now going on in my yard. It's the Dr. Weed look-alike, the Dichondria, I think it's called.
0: Yeah, the Dichondria has, like, Dollar Weed has a little stem that comes up right in the middle of it, and it's a real shiny, waxy leaf. And then the Dichondria, for those that don't know the difference, kind of, it comes on the side and has a little, I don't know how you would describe that, like a little pie-shaped
2: indentation. It's almost like a heart.
0: Yeah, it's more like a heart. Yeah,
2: almost like a heart.
0: More like a heart, yeah. That's, I guess it has a, yeah, yeah, and it's more pubescent, not as waxy. Yeah, that's a hard one.
1: I had a little bit of my yard last year, but it's really exploded this year. I was just wondering if you had any tricks to get that taken care of.
0: What kind of grass do you have?
1: Centipede.
0: The problem with Dichondria is it's not on many labels because in Florida they use it as a grass. So it's not like I don't know if I could really make a recommendation on the air.
2: Yeah, that's a tough one. Because if it's not on a label legally, Bill can't really say about it. Talk right, about it.
0: Right.
1: Right, so. But if I had Dollar Weed, would they respond to the same?
2: Not usually.
0: Dollar Weed, yeah, they're a little different.
2: Different systems.
0: Not having like a label book in front of me or anything like that. I mean, you could... like I said, they just, you know, the manufacturers, they don't have it on labels. Like I said, that's a desirable ground cover in some areas. So I really can't say anything.
2: Have you got a flamethrower? Okay. You got one of those butane torches with the big flame on it?
1: Right.
2: No? Okay.
0: That was you could obviously if you're trying to control dollar weed in that area, you right. could spray, you know, weed free zone or something. It'd probably take multiple applications, but again, if it's I don't really want to get into making unlabeled recommendations right. on the radio.
2: Maybe just stop into Opossum's and, you know, bring in your sample, make sure it is Dichondria. You know it is, but I mean, just bring it in and let them look at it. And
0: but they would still have to recommend off a label, so
2: right.
0: it would be something you'd have to kind of trial and error on your own.
1: Okay.
0: Yeah, unfortunately.
2: Is it really into illegal. The grass really well, or is it kind of separate now?
0: Well, it'll spread quick. That's
2: yeah.
0: one thing about Dichondria.
1: Yeah, just like almost from last year to this year, it's just gone crazy. I saw a little bit in there last year, and I said, well, I'll take care of it, you know, this spring, but it's just sprung up so fast in there that I could spray it, but it, you know, I don't want to do damage to the centipede.
2: Yeah, that's going to be the issue. That's really going to be the issue, you know, because if you hit it with Roundup, then obviously then you're going to take out the centipede.
1: Right.
2: You know, but if you have healthy centipede, would it run back over and fill those areas up, or would it just take too much time?
1: Yeah, I mean, it's hard to say.
0: Exactly. How big is it? Could you just sacrifice your grass and buy
2: Yeah, just kind of spot spray some of them with, you know, Roundup to keep it from spreading. And then go from there.
1: Yeah, okay.
2: That's a tough one because they use it as a ground cover grass, you know, in Florida.
1: Uh-huh.
2: So then it comes in.
0: And it's not labeled. So sorry, I couldn't be more helpful on that one. That's just one of those tricky things. It'd be like, you know, I just, like I said, it's desirable grass. Like matchstick weed in some areas is desirable, like in Arizona and dry aired places, but usually that does make some labels, but Dichondria doesn't make many labels.
1: Okay.
0: If I can find something, you know, maybe call back in a week or so, and maybe I can find something that actually has it labeled.
1: Do you think Clemson Extension website might have something listed for that?
0: You could definitely check.
2: Yeah, well, take a look.
0: Yeah.
2: Absolutely.
1: Okay, I'll take a look and see whether
2: they have a lot more resource than we do.
1: Right. I do have one more question, a general question about applying herbicide when it has a temperature limit.
2: Yes.
1: Is that for the time of application, or is that like for the whole day, or?
2: Well, that's the time of the application, then what's going to occur afterwards.
1: Uh-huh.
2: Because a lot of these chemicals will volatilize if it's, you know, really warm. So you best, you know, if you can do it in the morning and let it get dry, then you're usually pretty good.
1: Okay. Right. But
0: yeah, it's mainly spraying the product and then have it dry. I mean, you wouldn't, if you spray in the morning or late in the evening, you're right. usually pretty good. If you know, I wouldn't spray it 12 o'clock and it's supposed to be 96 degrees at
2: right.
0: 2
2: with
0: o'clock
2: speed zone
0: or 3 o'clock.
2: Or something, because it's just going to vaporize.
0: Yeah.
1: Okay. I see.
0: Right. One thing, I mean, you could maybe look at a product that contains for your dichondra, maybe that contains atrazine.
2: That's what I was thinking, was atrazine.
0: And then maybe Celsius. Those two might be something you could consider. And then some of them, I guess they sometimes listed under some of the, what they call like three-way herbicides. Like we have one called like weed-free zone would be one, but you just have to look at the individual labels and see if dichondra is listed, and always read and follow the label. It's the federal law.
1: All right,
0: we don't
1: right.
0: want Bob, our caller, to be stuck up there in Hampton.
1: No, definitely not. Okay, well, I appreciate the information, fellas. Have a good day.
2: Thank you, Bob. Appreciate the call.
0: Thank you. Yeah, right. Breaking
2: see,
0: ice.
2: See, Bob broke the ice. Now, who's going to be next?
0: 843-556-1250. 843-556-1250. Number to call. 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Bill Lamp, Discriminator for Possums. That's Lillian Garcia from WTMA. And don't forget to listen tomorrow to the replay from 11 to 12 on Sunday. 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
0: All right, we're back. 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And this is the Big Talker, WTMA. It's crazy weather. So in June, it's going to be, first week in June, it's going to be 70s low at night and 80s.
2: June or July?
0: Mid-June? June, this coming, okay. This next month.
2: Yep.
0: Probably tomorrow or the next day or whatever.
2: Monday.
0: So, you know, you're looking at 82, 84 is a high.
2: Whew. Sweet.
0: That's, you like that.
2: Yes, I do.
0: I like that.
2: It's warm enough for the grass to grow, but it's not too hot.
0: For the guy that's mowing it.
2: The guys that are working outside.
0: Yeah, that's crazy. What a year. What a year. And
2: yeah. We've had them before.
0: We're probably 9 inches behind in water by now. Well, yeah. I checked it last week. We still haven't gotten any
2: significant rain. One good tropical storm or two and... You know, we'll knock on wood, not a hurricane, just tropical storm.
0: Just a little, get that aquifer filled back up.
2: Get some of the fluid back, what we need.
0: Well, it's just so crazy, too, in Charleston. Asked one of my guys that I work with, lives in Monk's Corner, and it's like, hey, how was your Memorial Day weekend? He's like, man, it poured, it had, you know, lightning and all like that. And, yeah. You know, I didn't have a drop where I live on James Island. It's just a sea breeze.
2: I had friends that were fishing up on the lake and they had to leave the lake because of lightning.
0: Yeah. Yeah.
2: You know,
0: lightning's dangerous. You got to be careful.
2: But see, they're inland enough where the sea breeze is pushing all that right moisture there. Up that way. They're exactly. Manning all Santee up through that way.
0: Yeah. It's been, you know, there's been a lot of rain in Atlanta and upstate of South Carolina, even in Columbia and Augusta, but it doesn't come down to the coast here because it gets blown back up and keeps it 95
2: below. Just blows it in.
0: And it's been blowing, man. This wind has been really crazy.
2: Yeah. Well, you're streamlined, so it just blows right over your head.
0: Right. Yeah.
2: Smooth.
0: Yeah.
2: So I noticed you got a lot of sun on your nose today.
0: Is that right?
2: Yeah.
0: Okay.
2: Huh. I mean, I know you wear a hat.
0: Yeah.
2: Yep. Big floppy hat.
0: Gotta wear a hat. That's a big deal. That's weird. A lot of people probably should have worn a hat a long time ago. I'll put it that way. Probably should have worn a hat when I was swimming in a pool.
2: Do you have a dermatologist?
0: I do.
2: Okay.
0: Yeah. Twice a year.
2: And they cut on you a little bit or burn? Or
0: yeah. Oh, yeah.
2: That drives my wife crazy because we go to the same dermatologist.
0: Yeah.
2: And she'll go in and she'll come home with bandages all over. You know, hey, burn this off. Had to pull a core here.
0: Pull a core. Nice.
2: I've pretty much
0: like a soil sample. Yeah, exactly.
2: Well, have you seen that tool?
0: Yeah,
2: it just cuts a perfect circle.
0: Yeah, it's a small thing. You test it to see if you need surgery or something.
2: And I've worked outside in one form or another my whole life.
0: Right.
2: Nothing.
0: Trapping.
2: Nothing. Nothing. Not.
0: But you got more melatonin than she's got.
2: Yeah. So. I'm a black Irish.
0: The Black Irish.
2: Just. Okay. I mean, one of my friends in the locker room, there's two guys that are 78.
0: And 78 and they play hockey still?
2: Oh, yeah. And they
0: I got to see this hockey.
2: They brag about, well, I've had 47 procedures on my skin, and the other one comes in, I had 52. And you look, he's got like this Frankenstein stitches down one arm, and it's just terrible, you know.
0: Yeah, you got to be careful, got to protect yourself. And the weird thing is, by the time you're smart enough to protect yourself, it might be too late. Because anything I've had, like they always say, well, you know, it could have been from you picking tomatoes before you had a driver's license on John's Island out in the middle of the field. Or you spent a lot of time in a swimming pool, like 3 hours during the summer. You know, maybe zinc oxide on my nose, but not all over my face.
2: Nothing else, yeah.
0: Yeah. I had hair back then on my head, I guess. But
2: seriously, you had hair back then?
0: Yeah, I did.
2: Okay.
0: Yeah. But even driving, you know, you hear people that get it just from driving.
2: Hanging your arm out the window. Yeah.
0: Yeah.
2: Exactly.
0: So, yeah, it's always why I never really talked about this on the radio, but we sell hats and all at Possums, and I've always had them priced well below market value or whatever, just because I've had friends that always wore baseball caps and they get parts of the ear taken off because they don't have, they don't have the floppy hat or whatever.
2: Right.
0: And so I always price my hats really low.
2: And you carry sunscreen too, don't you? It's in one of your
0: stores. Yeah,
2: I thought it was in one of your bug repellents or something.
0: Yeah, it's like a bug repellent, and it's that manufacturer went out of business. So
2: okay,
0: we have is what we have. But it was it was used by the SEALs or whatever, the Navy SEALs, and for sun protection. And
2: was that the frog stuff?
0: Frog.
2: Was it called frog something?
0: No, it's not frog.
2: Okay, because SEALs are frog man.
0: Yeah, it's called Sunsec.
2: It was
0: for insects and sun control.
2: Okay.
0: Put it on, keep you out of the jungle or wherever they might
2: be. Right. Well, you have all kinds of products.
0: Phew. I tell you what, when I go in there, it's amazing.
2: Yeah.
0: I'm like, what do I have?
2: Why do I carry all this stuff?
0: Why do I have five different growth regulators for fleas, which apparently are pretty bad right now? We've been selling a lot of flea stuff, I noticed. Once you dry, fleas get bad.
2: Fleas and ticks.
0: Yeah. Ticks. I heard the Asian longhorn beetle PSA, public service announcement, just on our last group of commercials. But, the one about the ticks.
2: Right.
0: Ticks is out there, and the one about the mosquitoes, of course, is out there.
2: Well, the equine, what is it, equine?
0: Eastern
2: equine encephalitis.
0: Yeah, that's bad stuff.
2: It's a lot of big words.
0: So what's going on? You got any openings at the David
2: None.
0: Cheese clean cut?
2: No openings.
0: The West Ashley got
2: nope.
0: full.
2: Nope.
0: Are you not?
2: Not taking any new customers.
0: There you go.
2: Yeah. All right.
0: So just helping on the radio.
2: Yes, sir. Anytime you need it. You know that.
0: Okay. All right.
2: 30 years or whatever.
0: Yeah.
2: A week or two.
0: Been a long time. Phew. Let's see. And possums, I guess, one thing gave my mom for Mother's Day, besides the Greek festival, that's the standard, but also slid in the old, bought her a couple of pots from possums and,
2: okay.
0: With some soil, some happy folk soil in there and some.
2: So you're giving something she has to work.
0: Moist.
2: She has to do work in order to make something grow.
0: Well, instead of just giving her some flowers that are going to be dead in a week or
2: okay.
0: two,
2: I'm that
0: giving
2: makes
0: her
2: sense.
0: A pot that's going to be out there. You might have seen some of them when you drive by that way.
2: I might have.
0: Gave a couple of plants in the pots and the soil moist to keep it wet if she's not around to water it. And, and you can go to Possum's website, possumsupply.com, see where the three locations are. And if you have any weed concerns or insect concerns, moles. It looks like we're selling a lot of stuff from armadillos. And what's your number? Well, you don't need to give out your number.
2: I don't need a number, but Lily's going to tell us about the Sunday edition of the show.
0: Lillian. You got it 11 to 12 Sunday replay.
2: Replay of today's fine show.
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9: From ABC News, I'm Chuck Sievertson. The FBI is not saying whether law enforcers aboard a jetliner last night foiled a potential hijacking. An FBI statement out offers the barest details about what happened on United Flight 2005. ABC's Gio Benitez.
10: Federal authorities investigating after a United Airlines flight was diverted due to what the airline says was a security concern caused by an unruly passenger. The flight from Chicago, originally set for Minneapolis, was forced to land in Wisconsin. You can hear air traffic controllers informing a nearby pilot of a potential hijack.
11: It's actually a situation where we might have to close the airfield due to a potential hijack.
10: United says the person was quickly subdued by law enforcement officers on board. Once they landed, no one was injured.
9: The U.S.-Iran talks are making progress, says Defense Secretary Pete Hegseth, who met with Asian officials in Singapore today.
12: Those goalposts haven't shifted at all, which is the expectation of the American people and what we've stated to Iran.
9: Suspecting that it's the Iranians who have extra leverage in the talks. Michael Ratney, former U.S. ambassador to Saudi Arabia.
13: Since the Iranians have shown how easy it is for them to close the Strait of Hormuz, they seem to have far more leverage. And by the way, they're also seemingly able to withstand a lot more pain than the United States.
9: Rescued. Five miners trapped more than a week in a cave in Laos. Two others are missing. ABC's Britt Clenett in Hong Kong.
14: What an ordeal. You know, they had to go through these extremely narrow tunnels in pitch black. I'm told they had to pull themselves through while holding their faces to the ceiling in order to finally reach the mouth of
15: The case.
9: Asking the world for help with the growing Ebola crisis in Central Africa, leaders of the World Health Organization, who visited the epicenter of the outbreak, the Democratic Republic of Congo, today. A government spokesman says, unlike COVID, there's no need to close borders or enact travel bans. You're listening to ABC News.
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9: More on the call for greater international support against the Ebola outbreak in Central Africa. The head of the World Health Organization at the center of the outbreak, the Democratic Republic of Congo, government spokesman Patrick Muyaya.
18: The first priority we have is to take care of those who are in front line, especially doctor and all the technical team. They are working with them, and we are providing all material they need so they can be well protected.
9: The main preventive measure, he says, is washing hands a lot. Signing a bill banning law enforcement officers from wearing masks while on duty. New York Governor Kathy Hochul saying the measure applies to state, local, and federal law enforcers operating in New York and holding law enforcement accountable.
19: Whether it's a family of someone who's been left to die in the cold, or whether someone's had their business disrupted or their place of worship disrupted, people have rights that we are not foregoing just because there's been this decision by the Trump administration to unleash hell in our streets.
9: A new law limits state law enforcement assisting federal immigration police. Reasons why this fruit costs more. From ABC's Mike Dubusky.
20: Prices for tomatoes are up 40% over the past year, the biggest increase tracked among products in the Consumer Price Index. Experts say the spike is the result of crop yields and two pillars of President Trump's second-term policies, the Iran war and tariffs on Mexico.
9: Chuck Sievertson, ABC News.
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27: 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Adam, hello to you.
1: How are you doing, Luann?
27: I'm doing great. Thanks.
1: Do you want to know what's going on in my head, or do we want to just pretend
27: that
1: it's happening?
27: Well, let's just see. Let's start.
1: Let's see what comes out, and then we'll backtrack that.
27: Exactly.
1: Well, I guess we'll just talk about what everyone wants to talk about, like Elon Musk populating Mars and SpaceX and AI and, you know, like everything I'm consuming when I'm not in the office, like, is just talking about how AI is swallowing up the world. And now we're going to start generating electricity in outer space. And, you know,
27: kind of exciting to me.
1: I mean, I'm excited, but I started playing this out like second, third order consequences of all of this.
27: Yeah.
1: You see, they're having all of these AI executives speak at graduation ceremonies for college kids,
27: mm-hmm.
1: and they're getting booed off the stage. Right. So young people are booing AI.
27: Wow.
1: All the while, they leaned into it tremendously in order to get their degree. Right. Like every young person in my office, like when I ask them to like do a task, like, you know, you can kind of see reading between the lines, like this didn't come out of your head. This is AI. But, you know, they gave it the prompts for AI to, you know, produce it. So,
27: right. But
1: now we're booing it because we're like, oh, crap, this is getting too powerful. It's going to take my job away from me. So I started thinking, like, and if you listen to a lot of the AI founders, you know, the prosperous future that they're painting for us, Elon Musk in particular, is like, you're going to live in a world of abundance and you won't have to work anymore because all of your goods and services will be provided to you by AI-fueled Optimus droids. And it's like, okay, cool. I'm like enjoying some of that.
27: Yeah.
1: But then I started thinking, I'm like, okay, so here I am, dumb Adam, acquiring wealth, saving, paying off debt, living an austere existence, driving a car with 300,000 miles on it in the name of acquiring wealth, right? And now you're painting a picture where no one has to work. Abundance will be provided for all. So what is my money going to buy me? Here's what I think it's going to buy us in the future if all of these AI wizards are all correct. We're going to use our wealth to experience human-like conditions, right? Those same human-like conditions that right now I walked into Starbucks this morning. There was 5 people behind the counter, and I know a lot of my God-fearing, flag-waving conservatives are like, how dare you go to Starbucks? They're the only people open at 5 in the morning, right? So that's it. Yeah, there's no other game in town. The other coffee shop I like opens up at 7. I don't know what they're doing, you know? 7 o'clock? I've already been up for 3 hours. What if I have to wait around so I can support you? All the while your people roll your eyes when I walk through the door too. So here we are complaining about the atrocious human services that are provided to us. I mean, I looked behind the counter today, standing at the counter, and I'm looking at these people, just picking them up like, you're unemployable. You're unemployable. You're unemployable. You're useless. And I'm like, wow, Starbucks has managed to find a safe space for you people to all like make $20 an hour minimum wage, because I think that's what Starbucks pays these days.
27: Wow.
1: And give you health insurance benefits. And you're all unsightly. Like, there's not a single bit of care that goes into your appearance when you drug yourself out the front door. Is this safe to say out loud, Luann, or am I like,
27: I don't know.
1: Is this a microaggression against these people?
27: It might be.
1: I guess I just long for the good old days when people gave a rip about their appearance, you know?
27: Agreed.
1: Like, girl's butt crack is cracking. I'm like, yo, that used to be a plumber's joke. You're a middle-aged, not a middle-aged woman, like a 25-year-old woman. I'm like, what is happening right now? Yeah. So anyways, here we are, peering off at the horizon, a world of abundance. Robots will provide all of our goods and services and work 24/7. We'll all get universal basic incomes. We won't have to work. What am I going to do with all my money then? How I guess about, buy dirt?
27: Yeah. What am I going to do with all my time? What are we going to do? We need purpose.
1: I'm going to use all my money to cultivate experiences where humans provide that good or service, right? Like, we're going to have human-picked strawberries, and I'm going to pay a premium for them. And I'm going to go to a restaurant where humans screw up my order, and I'll have to pay a premium for it. I'll have a house that was built by humans instead of built by robots. So here we are in the year 2026 complaining about all the human experiences that we're currently undertaking and acquiring wealth and being austere and clipping coupons and doing the right things with our money, all so we can live in a glorious future where robots provide everything, but we long for the good old days when we had to deal with humans that stunk. It's like a snake eating its own tail almost. Like, what am I doing here, you know? You feel that way? You ever played that out in your head, Luann? Or do you just kind of like, you said it's exciting. It's like,
27: well, some of it's exciting and some of it's scary to me. So,
1: although I'll tell you this. So I just had some surgery on my face, which I guess I'm learning comes with the territory of becoming old. And I also have high cholesterol, which I guess comes with the territory of being old. My friend the other day slipped, fell, broke her wrist. I'm like, what's happening to us? Like, we're just falling and breaking bones. And so anyways, I took my results and threw it into AI. And sure enough, they're like, yeah. And because the doctor just told me to go on some medication. And I'm like, okay, like 1 foot out the door, like, take this medication for the rest of your life. I look at all the pens that I'm using to sign my bill, and they're all sponsored by the pharmaceutical company. And like, okay, I wish I would just trust physicians again. That was lost. And I pump it into AI, and they're like, no, you shouldn't do that. You should do this, this, and this before you do that. And it's like, wow, thank goodness there's AI out there. So there's some tremendous use cases that I just, I think are benefiting humanity and society in ways that I think most people recognize. And if you haven't recognized that, my God, if you're on your way to the doctor right now or you've got some test results that you apparently have to ask for, I think that's fascinating, too. You go to a doctor and like, can I have the results? Oh, no, you need to go into our portal. When you go into the portal, you need to like reset your password four times.
27: Like,
1: what's happening? Yeah. I've never been in here. Why do I need to reset my password in the portal?
27: Ridiculous. I agree.
1: So you go into the portal and you get your results, and it's 50-50 chance if they're even there, right? It's a coin flip if they're even there. And then you get them, and then you could just plug them into AI and get a complete counter diagnosis and prognosis to what some physician told you who had 1 foot out the door as they spoke to you. I guess what I'm trying to say, Luann, is I'm frightened by the future, and it makes no sense to me. Here's the other thing that I think is interesting, and I guess I'll end it, and I'm going to get my number out. This is a darn infomercial, which I tell you what, if an AI chatbot did a radio show, it wouldn't sound anything like this. I'll tell you that much. It'd be way more effective. It'd be giving the number out. It'd be doing all kinds of catchy calls to action. It would have you thinking that you're missing out on all the latest, greatest things. And if you don't work with this guy, you're all going to be destitute and pay too much in taxes. I'm just using y'all as shrinks. I'm just like unpacking all of my inner thoughts. So, I guess I've cornered the market on this genre of radio, you know? There's no AI chatbot that's going to replace me. Psychologically unwell, Adam Curran. I'm in this little chat forum with a bunch of financial advisors. And a guy sent up a flare and he goes, hey, how many other advisors would like to come to this like symposium hosting where we all just talk about how we can outsource all of our like human jobs to AI protocols? And the amount of engagement that this post got, Luann, made me sick to my stomach.
27: Seriously?
1: And I am just the I am just the, I've become like this caricature within the chat forum where I'm just like, hey guys, how about you hire a damn American? How about you, you know, groom young people to be better versions of themselves? Because at the end of the day, isn't that the purpose of life? Or is it just profit margin? I mean, once you run a business that's had some success and you've made your money and you've got your taste, I don't know about you. It's like, I don't know if the goal in life is just acquiring more and more and more and more and more wealth. I've got more money than I could spend in three lifetimes at this point. I don't want to have so much wealth that my great, great, great grandchildren don't need to work and they can look at my oil painting, which we've already determined I'm going to get a bunch of oil busts of myself done. That's a wonderful way to leave a legacy.
27: Seriously, that's hilarious. No. One for each child and then the grandchildren.
1: There you go. There you go. So it's like, you know, that's all these guys, they want to outsource their practices. They all want to engage with AI. And I don't know, I'm just a contrarian, I guess, because I look at it like, oh, that sounds like that's going to be an awful experience for the clients. Who loses when you outsource your front phone line to a chatbot? Like, you think you're winning because you just spared yourself a little payroll, but then you've got clients calling in, going through some of the most important transitions in life, whether, you know, a spouse died or they got dealt a diagnosis or they need to get their hands on some money because, you know, a kid is hard up. You know, when our phone rings, typically it's someone going through one of the biggest changes in their life. And in your little peanut brain, you're like, oh, we can outsource this to an AI chatbot. And then that'll cause us to have a higher profit margin. Or, you know, go down the line. You know, when the phone rings, who does it go to? Well, in our office, it goes to our portfolio management team. And what's our portfolio management team do? Well, they do a lot of monotonous things like updating beneficiaries. They link bank accounts. They, you know, submit applications. And so some of that stuff you can look at like, oh, gosh, like, you know, we can get a robot to do this. Yeah, but where does the person who's fresh off the streets, fresh straight out of college, where do they cut their teeth? Where do they learn the business? They learn the business by updating beneficiaries and linking new bank accounts and going into the different financial institution platforms and clicking their way around there. And the goal is to outsource this best we can using AI protocols in the name of what? In the name of more profit margin. And look at me. I'm a capitalist pig. Don't for a second think I'm like talking about like, you know, regulating this crap with government. Lord knows I don't want that to happen because government will just suck more money from it and make it worse. But, you know, as business owners, as leaders, I think we all need to start thinking to ourselves, okay, what is it about the human condition that is good? And what is it about this business that humans add a level of feel good to? And I'm just going to continue to be the guy who's anti-AI. I'm just going to continue, and I know all the technologists. I get it. You listen to an all-in podcast, and now you think you're freaking Steve Jobs. I listened to one episode of All In, and now I'm, you know, real bullish on using outer space to generate energy. Like, this is a very easy business that I'm in. Most of your businesses, people listening to AM radio, a lot of you made your money the old-fashioned way. You busted your hump. And now, all of a sudden, because we have these new technology platforms, we're of the thought like that everything is going to get just, you know, outsourced to these protocols. I'm of the thought that in the future, people will desire working with man-powered companies, like real man-powered companies. And I might be the last guy in the shopping mall selling CDs. I might be the last guy selling horses outside of the Ford Model T factory. But I'm perfectly comfortable with that because I like seeing people develop. I like seeing you know, people come into grips of our company with no working knowledge of the financial planning industry and then slowly turn into better versions of themselves. And if I'm outsourcing all of the lowest hanging fruit activities to AI, then that eliminates opportunity for young people to grow and advance and become better versions of themselves. So, like I said, one man's opinion. The rest of the show, we'll talk about, you know, when you should collect Social Security and why I think Roth IRA conversions are overrated and, you know, the principles one must have in order to live an abundant retirement. But we always start the show off with a little random musing that I have. And that is AI, while it's powerful, while it's impactful, and while we use it as a firm, like it's not like we just don't use this stuff. I'm not chomping at the bit to outsource every little thing to it. And the beautiful thing is this, Luann, I ain't going anywhere. Like I don't have any hobbies and I intend on continuing to do this for another 20, 30 years. And I know in 10 years, my biggest competitors are all going to be AI protocols. And there are people out there who would like to work with an AI protocol. That's like good for you. You like that. But I also know there's a large swath of people, a lot of God-fearing, flag-waving conservative people who are like, I want to deal with the human. When I pick up the phone and call a financial person, because I'm going through one of the biggest changes in my life, I lost a loved one. I had a financial disaster. I need to update my beneficiary forms because one of my primary beneficiaries met their maker. I want to deal with an empathetic, compassionate human. And even if they make errors, they're a human being, so they can at least see eye to eye with what I'm going through. It's similar to all these big financial institutions that outsource their jobs to India, right? I call up my 401k company to talk about my hundreds of thousands of dollars, and you outsource a call to a call center representative in India who's having a difficult time getting a clean glass of drinking water. I don't know. Call me crazy. I just don't think they're going to see eye to eye with my plight in life, being as though my allocation of my 401k isn't optimal. So there's something to be said about dealing with people right here in your backyard, dealing with God-fearing, flag-waving, conservative business owners who see the world through the same lens as you, hires people who aren't going to be grossed out by your worldview. That's the other thing, right? You know my politics. I don't keep it secret. When people come in and interview at our company, now I'm not allowed to hire people based on their political worldview, but we make it abundantly clear, hey, listen to this radio show. The people who call you up are going to be singing from the same hymnal as Adam here. And if you are an activist who's turned off by people who voted for Trump, you ain't going to be happy here. So let's just nip that in the bud. Let's nip that in the bud. That's what creates your culture. Right? That's what creates your brand, your company. And if you hire for that type of worldview, crazy how when you pick up the phone and call that company, you're not going to get some dead millennial stare with, okay, I punched this number. You're going to get people with compassion. I hate the word empathy because it seems like the liberals are hijacking it, just like the word transition. I can't say transition anymore without thinking of a guy getting his wiener chopped off. It used to be like a regular term in my vernacular, like, oh, well, you need to transition from here to here. Mm-hmm. Now it's like, okay, we're turning boys into women. Empathy is the same one. Like, I'm just empathetic. I'm more empathetic than you. You weren't very empathetic to my little family when you're telling all my kids to put untested vaccines in their arm, calling me a plague rat. All right, I got to take a darn break. You know, Luann?
27: What?
1: I don't know. Hey, anyways, I wrote some books. We give them away for free. This is where AI would. I know what I should do. Let's do this, Julia. This would be fun. Take the script, the transcript of the show, and then put it in an AI, and just say like, "What do you think of this show?" And just see what they say. And ask. You got to prompt it, right? Because AI is always like, "I really like it, dude. I like the way you did this." Like, no, give me it raw. Like, give me a real honest feedback of the show. And I think it'd be really funny because AI would be like, you did not give your name and number out. Is the point of the show to get people to engage with your business? You literally just, like, you know, did everything wrong. But anyways, I wrote these books. One of the books is called Retire, Y'all, Your Guide to Retiring in the State of South Carolina. It is the first and only book ever penned about retiring in the great state of South Carolina. AI did not help me write it at all. And it's a darn good thing, because when I ask AI truths about the state of South Carolina, it's a coin flip if what they give me is accurate or not. It's a coin flip. That means 50-50 for all the young people who are leaning into AI a little too often. So we wrote this one all by ourselves, the Royal We, and we give the thing away for free. So if you're in the state of South Carolina, you intend on retiring in this state, or you're already retired in the great state of South Carolina, you would be absolutely crazy not to read this 90-page book specifically for people returning to the state of South Carolina. That one's called Retire Y'all, Your Guide to Retiring in the State of South Carolina. All my friends in Georgia, North Carolina, Tennessee, I tell you what, I look forward to my listenership increasing and shooting through the roof as more and more financial advisors lean heavier and heavier into AI. And they create canned ham, uncreative drivel that a freaking large language model craps out. So we wrote a book for you too. I guess I made a mistake. I was given out the new book the last 2 weeks, and it's not even remotely close to being done. I reached out to the guy who's doing, like, he's like, dude, I'm on page like 30. So
27: okay.
1: So we have a spreadsheet, but my guess is you're not gonna have those books till June. God, it already is June.
27: It's June.
1: Yeah.
27: Look at us. I guess
1: they're gonna be ready before soon. I guess that I thought.
27: Okay. Okay.
1: But I wrote this brand new book. I'm really proud of it. It's called Spend Your Money, Y'all. Because I'm of the thought, what's happening to baby boomers right now is they're not cruising to run out of money and eat cat food and welcome people to Walmart. They're cruising to be the wealthiest people in the cemetery because they peck at their money like chickens. They read the news. They're worried about inflation. They're worried about the stock market crashing. They're worried about the Strait of Hormuz for some reason. And they're causes them to be concerned about their drawdown rates. And then they're greeted by my industry, financial advisors, who give them lip service. They go, oh, you're going to be okay. Or they go, here's this rule called the 4% rule. You take 4% out of your portfolio, which is an idiotic rule, by the way. There's a whole chapter in my new book about how the 4% rule is foolish. Maybe that we'll cover on the next other side of this break. So they're greeted by this industry that tells people to peck out their money. They watch the news and there's men wearing makeup on TV scaring the crap out of them. They take a couple trips around the sun. They get dealt a diagnosis. Their health, their energy levels deplete. And they don't have the capacity to spend their money. I tell you what, I'm wrestling with my immortality, or my mortality, excuse me. Just like, you know, getting crap chopped off my face and having cramps. Get out of bed and like my back hurts. I sneeze.
27: Oh, yeah. One little move, yes.
1: Yeah, I'm like, all right, well, I got to start taking my own darn advice. Maybe I need to spend some of my darn money, y'all. So I wrote this new book. I'm really proud of it. And you know, that'll be in people's hands in a couple weeks. That one's called Spend Your Money, Y'all. And my OG book, which still holds up, is called The Power of a Plan, Your Politically Incorrect Guide to a Worry-Free Retirement. What we do around here, let me give it a name and number out. 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We'll send you a free book in the mail. If you don't use the internet, like, God, tip my hat to you. Every now and again, every blue moon, you meet a unicorn who's like, I don't have an email. I'm like, yes, yes, look at you. The Unabomber was onto something. You ever read the Unabomber Manifesto, or is it just me, Luann?
27: No, I should. I don't know about him.
1: Something tells me that that little sound blurb has just got picked up by some sort of federal agency, and now my email is going to get tracked. Track my online behavior. I'm just looking up skin cancer these days. I'm not an interesting person to look up. But anyways, his whole thing was like, you know, technology is ruining us and we're meant to live out in the woods. And I don't know why he needed to mail bomb people to get that point across.
27: Well,
1: lived in the woods and, you know, not bother. That's the thing with these freaking terrorists and shooters. It's just like, just go live in the mountains and don't bother people.
27: Right.
1: You know, why do you got to make a statement and bother polite society? You know, just go away. Like, yeah. All right. I got to take a break. Call my office up. Get my books. Come through our planning process. Kick my company's tires. See if what we're doing here is a hair better. I think it is. 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
2: This is from Mark chapter 10, verse 25. Jesus says, "It is easier for a camel to go through the eye of a needle than for someone who is rich to enter the kingdom of God." This specific verse is one that I've heard in multiple different contexts in terms of, you know, why I shouldn't be rich, why God doesn't want me to have good things. But in reality, God wants you to have beautiful things and wants you to live an abundant life. He actually says that in Scripture, that he wants you to have an abundant life. But this one, I think, is one that is misunderstood because we have to look at the context. And then how does this apply to our lives as a believer or non-believer? Because what he says in here is that it's easier for a camel to go through the eye of a needle than for someone who is rich to enter the kingdom of God. And that sounds funky, but the context is there was a gate. Jerusalem had multiple gates to enter into Jerusalem specifically, and one of them was called the Eye of the Needle Gate. So what this in reference to is this was a more or less secret gate that was very small, and for a camel to enter it, he had to first off bow down, and second off, strip off everything off the camel. All of the stuff that was on the camel needed to be pulled off for the camel to enter through this narrow, narrow gate. So it's not saying that it's impossible, right? That's the mistake that we can think is it's impossible. But I'll ask you this. As a planner, specifically in meeting with families, too many of us don't like to strip off everything and really get down to what is meaningful to us. What is meaningful to you? Because it, in my opinion, it shouldn't be about the stuff. It should be about what impact do we want to leave in our families and our friends and people around us. So my challenge to you is this. What do I need to strip off to reduce my stress? What stuff needs to come off? What weight needs to come off me so that I really can go out and enjoy my only retirement that I will have?
27: You have enough things to worry about. Market volatility shouldn't be one of them. Make sure your retirement plan doesn't rely on the ups and downs of the market. Call Adam Curran to get started. 843-300-1182. That's 843-300-1182. Hi there. So happy to have you with us. I'm Lou Ann Fulmer with my friend Adam Curran, who has written a new book called Spend Your Money, Y'all. So, Adam, why don't you give us some of the important concepts in your new book?
1: Yeah, I'm looking at the chapters. Cash flow your retirement, rethinking the 4% rule. But what about taxes? But what about my children? But what if I get sick? You got to address those ones, right? Because as soon as you start telling people, hey, you need to spend your money, that means you have to pull some out of your IRA. And the engineers are like, but what, I'll have to pay taxes if I pull it out of my IRA, right? And it's funny, the engineers, they love doing Roth conversions because they think they're getting the better end of the government.
27: Right.
1: An engineer's engineer doesn't like doing a Roth conversion, right? Because a real engineer starts looking at like second order consequences. And they're like, no, I don't think converting my IRA at 24% makes a lick of sense when my effective tax rate is 12%. You're electively doubling the taxation that your IRA will face, and you think that's a shrewd tax maneuver. And we would love nothing more. We would love nothing more for you to kick my company's tires. If you're doing a Roth conversion, before you press go on that, pick up the phone and let us do the mathematics side by side with the person who's advising you to do that. And let me just predict what they're doing, right? Here's what they're doing. They're going, the government's $39 trillion in debt. Taxes are on sale. If you do the conversion now, you won't have to pay any tax in the future. But, and then if they're really shrewd, they'll use some sort of future tax calculator, and they'll just so happen to increase the future tax that you're gonna pay to like 30 or 40%. And it's like, oh yeah, look at the math works. If I convert now at 24%, I won't have to pay 30 or 40% in the future. Where'd the 30 or 40% come from? You made it up. You made it up. And then they're masquerading around like they're tax wizards. And here's the thing with these Roth

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1: Effectively, then 12-13% in taxes. And you're sitting here scaring me into thinking I should do a Roth conversion and choose to pay 24. And I'm a 72-year-old person, so you've given me an 8-year runway. It got me to 80, where I'm going to pay 12%, but you think I should pay 24% in taxes. Like, that's the mathematics that my industry is force-feeding people. Just like ESPN is force-feeding me WNBA highlights, and now wrestling. I used to grow up watching Sports Center in the morning, Luann. I'm a sports ball guy. I like sports. And now I try to watch it with my kids, and it's like, let's take a quick break and talk about how this woman athlete shattered the glass ceiling of sports. And I'm all for it every now and again. Like, hey, we all need a nice feel-good story. But when it's every week, it's like, okay, what are we watching now? Just give me the freaking Dodgers score. Tell me who won the playoff game. So, anyway. Roth conversions overrated. Let us do the math. Here's what makes our company so darn different, y'all. So a lot of people, as financial advisors, they talk about, I'm the quarterback, or I'm a holistic financial advisor, or we're fiduciary advisors, and we do tax planning. And look, I'm allowed to make fun of these people because I spent decades of my career pretending I was the same thing. But then I said, what can truly differentiate us? What could make us better than the guy down the street? Well, if we brought it all under one roof, like brought a tax preparation team on, brought an estate planning team on, brought healthcare professionals on, and had the same holistic fiduciary financial advising that we were doing before, but now we've got tax preparation, estate planning, and healthcare all under one roof. 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We built a company where we do it all, y'all. 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All under one roof. 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I keep telling our advisors, I'm like, hey, like, eventually someone's going to catch up to us. 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We'll get a book in the mail to you. I wrote three different books. The most popular book is Retire Y'all, Your Guide to Retiring in the State of South Carolina. But if you're feeling like left out, friends in Georgia, friends in North Carolina, friends in Tennessee, throughout the whole nation, we wrote a book for you, too. One of those books is called The Power of a Plan, Your Politically Incorrect Guide to a Worry-Free Retirement. And for all of you that are fans of the show, I got a brand new book out. Have not yet got one off the printing press, but my guess is it'll happen here real soon. That one's called Spend Your Money, Y'all. The book is specifically about what I believe is the biggest crisis. Everything's a crisis. You know what I mean, Luann?
2: Mm-hmm.
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1: From ABC News, I'm Mike Dabusky. The polls are opening in California, where early voting in the state's primary elections begins today. ABC's Monica DeAnda reports from Los Angeles.
2: Hundreds of vote centers are opening up all across SoCal. Here in Orange County alone, 191 voting centers will open up starting at 10 o'clock this morning, welcoming any voters to come on over, drop off their ballot in person, or cast their vote in person. So you have options. You got to get that done today and avoid the rush.
1: Five other states, New Jersey, South Dakota, Iowa, New Mexico, and Montana, all hold primary elections this week as well. The head of the World Health Organization, Dr. Tedros Adhanom Ghebreyesus, touched down in the capital of the Democratic Republic of Congo today, where the Ebola outbreak is playing out.
3: Community ownership is important. That's why we're here, to discuss with the community, to see how the response is running, and if there are challenges, to help.
1: The DRC's Minister of Communication says the country dealt with many previous Ebola outbreaks and is equipped to get this outbreak under control. Still no word on whether President Trump is going to extend the ceasefire with Iran. Defense Secretary Pete Hegseth speaking while on a trip to Singapore today.
4: This is a high-stakes negotiation. We've got the best negotiator in the world leading it. Iran may not want to give up their nuclear ambitions, but we believe at the table they can and will over time, given the right set of incentives.
1: And more trouble in the skies.
5: Federal authorities investigating after United Airlines flight was diverted due to what the airline says was a security concern caused by an unruly passenger. The flight from Chicago, originally set for Minneapolis, was forced to land in Wisconsin. United says the person was quickly subdued by law enforcement officers on board. Once they landed, no one was injured.
1: ABC's Gio Benitez. Authorities say that passenger appears to have been going through a mental health crisis. You're listening to ABC News.
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7: 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Learn more about BRICS, industry leaders, and their market predictions for the future, along with what you might expect to see in terms of precious metal performance in the weeks and months ahead. Message and data rates may apply.
1: President Trump says he's walking away from the Kennedy Center after a recent legal setback, as ABC's Olivia Rubin reports.
8: A federal judge ruling the renaming of the iconic Kennedy Center to the Trump Kennedy Center was illegal, saying only Congress has that power. Also blocking the closure of the center for renovations, the judge actually ordering Trump's name be removed from the building within 2 weeks. Trump responding in part that the judge should, quote, be ashamed of himself and that he now has no interest in continuing his efforts with the center, saying he'd transfer power back to Congress.
1: Fewer Americans are smoking, according to some new preliminary findings from the Centers for Disease Control. A survey of more than 24,000 adults found just one out of every 11 of them said they were current smokers, an all-time low. Compare that to the mid-1960s, when the number was over 40%. As for electronic cigarettes, the CDC found their usage stayed steady in 2025, with just 7% of those surveyed reporting regular use. Yet another cool spring weekend for much of the Northeast. ABC News meteorologist Brittany Bell has more.
9: We're taking a step back when it comes to temperatures again across the Northeast, and the wind is making it feel even cooler. Also, a wind advisory along coastal sections of New England when it comes to winds gusting up to 30 to 35 miles per hour today. Still breezy on Sunday, but at least winds won't be as strong.
1: Seasonally cooler along the West Coast as well. Mike Dabusky, ABC News.
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18: 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Adam, hello to you.
19: How are you doing, Luann?
18: I'm doing great. Thanks.
19: Do you want to know what's going on in my head, or do we want to just pretend
18: none
19: of it's happening?
18: Well, let's just see. Let's start.
19: Let's see what comes out, and we'll backtrack that.
18: Exactly.
19: Well, I guess we'll just talk about what everyone wants to talk about, like Elon Musk populating Mars and SpaceX and AI and, everything I'm consuming when I'm not in the office, is just talking about how AI is swallowing up the world. And now we're going to start generating electricity in outer space and,
18: Kind of exciting to me.
19: I'm excited, but yeah, I started playing this out like second, third order consequences of all of this.
18: Yeah.
19: You see, they're having all of these AI executives speak at graduation ceremonies for college kids, and they're getting booed off the stage. Right. So young people are booing AI.
18: Wow.
19: All the while, they leaned into it tremendously in order to get their degree. Right. Like every young person in my office, when I ask them to do a task, you can kind of see reading between the lines, this didn't come out of your head. This is AI. But, they gave it the prompts for AI to, produce it. So,
18: right. But
19: now we're booing it because we're like, oh, crap, this is getting too powerful. It's going to take my job away from me. So I started thinking and if you listen to a lot of the AI founders, the prosperous future that they're painting for us, Elon Musk in particular, he's like, you're going to live in a world of abundance and you won't have to work anymore because all of your goods and services will be provided to you by AI-fueled Optimus droids. And it's like, okay, cool. I'm enjoying some of that.
18: Yeah.
19: But then I started thinking, I'm like, okay, so here I am, dumb Adam, acquiring wealth, saving, paying off debt, living an austere existence, driving a car with 300,000 miles on it in the name of acquiring wealth, right? And now you're painting a picture where no one has to work, abundance will be provided for all. So what is my money going to buy me? Here's what I think it's going to buy us in the future, if all of these AI wizards are all correct. We're going to use our wealth to experience human-like conditions, right? Those same human-like conditions that right now I walked into Starbucks this morning. There was five people behind the counter, and I know a lot of my God-fearing, flag-waving conservatives are like, how dare you go to Starbucks? They're the only people open at 5 in the morning, right? So that's it. Yeah, there's no other game in town. The other coffee shop I like opens up at 7. I don't know what they're doing, you know? 7 o'clock? I've already been up for 3 hours. What am I supposed to wait around so I can support you? All the while your people roll your eyes when I walk through the door, too. So here we are complaining about the atrocious human services that are provided to us. I mean, I looked behind the counter today. I'm standing at the counter and I'm looking at people just picking them up like, you're unemployable. You're unemployable. You're unemployable. You're useless. And I'm like, wow, Starbucks has managed to find a safe space for you people to all like make $20 an hour minimum wage, because I think that's what Starbucks pays these days.
18: Wow.
19: And give you health insurance benefits. And you're all unsightly, like, there's not a single bit of care that goes into your appearance when you drug yourself out the front door. Is this safe to say out loud, Luann? Or am I like,
18: I don't know.
19: Is this a microaggression against these people?
18: It might be.
19: I guess I just long for the good old days when people gave a rip about their appearance, you know?
18: Agreed.
19: Like, girls' butt crack is cracking. I'm like, yo, that used to be a plumber's joke. You're a middle-aged, not a middle-aged woman, like a 25-year-old woman. I'm like, what is happening right now? Yeah. So anyways, here we are, peering off at the horizon, a world of abundance. Robots will provide all of our goods and services and work 24/7. We'll all get universal basic incomes. We won't have to work. What am I going to do with all my money then?
18: How
19: I guess
18: about,
19: buy dirt?
18: Yeah. What am I going to do with all my time? What are we going to do? We need purpose.
19: I'm going to use all my money to cultivate experiences where humans provide that good or service, right? Like, we're going to have human-picked strawberries, and I'm going to pay a premium for them. And I'm going to like I'm going to go to a restaurant where humans screw up my order, and I'll have to pay a premium for it. I'll have a house that was built by humans instead of built by robots. So here we are in the year 2026 complaining about all the human experiences that we're currently undertaking and acquiring wealth and being austere and clipping coupons and doing the right things with our money, all so we can live in a glorious future where robots provide everything, but we long for the good old days when we had to deal with humans that stunk. It's like a snake eating its own tail almost. Like, what am I doing here, you know? And you feel that way? You ever played that on your head, Luann? Or do you just kind of like,
18: well,
19: you said it's exciting. It's like,
18: well, some of it's exciting and some of it's scary to me. So,
19: although I'll tell you this. So I just had some surgery on my face, which I guess I'm learning comes with the territory of becoming old. And I also have high cholesterol, which I guess comes with the territory of being old. My friend the other day slipped, fell, broke her wrist. I'm like, what's happening to us? Like, we're just falling and breaking bones. And so anyways, I took my results and threw it into AI. And sure enough, they're like, yeah, not because the doctor just told me to go on some medication. And I'm like, okay, 1 foot out the door, like, take this medication for the rest of your life. I look at all the pens that I'm using to sign my bill, and they're all sponsored by the pharmaceutical company. I'm like, okay, I wish I would just trust physicians again. That was lost. And I pump it into AI and they're like, no, you shouldn't do that. You should do this, this, and this before you do that. And it's like, wow, thank goodness there's AI out there. So there's some tremendous use cases that I just, I think are benefiting humanity and society in ways that I think most people recognize. And if you haven't recognized that, my God, if you're on your way to the doctor right now or you've got some test results that you apparently have to ask for, I think that's fascinating, too. You go to a doctor and like, can I have the results? Oh, no, you need to go into our portal. when you go into the portal, you need to like reset your password for a time.
18: Chart,
19: like,
18: yes.
19: What's happening? Yeah, I've never been in here. Why do I need to reset my password into
18: ridiculous.
19: The portal?
18: Ridiculous. I agree.
19: So you go into the portal and you get your results, and it's 50-50 chance if they're even there, right? It's a coin flip if they're even there. And then you get them, and then you could just plug them into AI and get a complete counter diagnosis and prognosis to what some physician told you who had one foot out the door as they spoke to you. I guess what I'm trying to say, Luann, is I'm frightened by the future, and it makes no sense to me. Here's the other thing that I think is interesting, and I guess I'll end it, and I'm going to get my number out. This is a darn infomercial, which I tell you what, if an AI chatbot did a radio show, it wouldn't sound anything like this. I'll tell you that much. It'd be way more effective. It'd be giving the number out. It'd be doing all kinds of catchy calls to action. It would have you thinking that you're missing out on all the latest, greatest things. And if you don't work with this guy, you're all going to be destitute and pay too much in taxes. I'm just using y'all as shrinks. I'm just like unpacking all of my inner thoughts. So, I guess I've cornered the market on this genre of radio, you know? There's no AI chatbot that's going to replace me. Psychologically unwell, Adam Curran. I'm in this little chat forum with a bunch of financial advisors. And a guy sent up a flare and he goes, hey, how many other advisors would like to come to this like symposium hosting where we all just talk about how we can outsource all of our like human jobs to AI? Protocols. And the amount of engagement that this post got, Luann, made me sick to my stomach.
18: Seriously?
19: And I've become like this caricature within the chat forum where I'm just like, hey guys, how about you hire a damn American? How about you, you know, groom young people to be better versions of themselves? Because at the end of the day, isn't that the purpose of life? Or is it just profit margin? I mean, once you run a business that's had some success and you've made your money and you've got your taste, I don't know about you. It's like, I don't know if the goal in life is just acquiring more and more and more and more and more wealth. I've got more money than I could spend in three lifetimes at this point. I don't want to have so much wealth that my great, great, great grandchildren need to work and they can look at my oil painting, which we've already determined I'm going to get a bunch of oil busts of myself done. That's a wonderful way to leave a legacy.
18: Seriously, that's hilarious. No. One for each child and then the grandchildren.
19: There you go. So it's like, you know, that's all these guys, they want to outsource their practices. They all want to engage with AI. And I don't know, I'm just a contrarian, I guess, because I look at it like, oh, that sounds like that's going to be an awful experience for the clients. Who loses when you outsource your front phone line to a chatbot? Like, you think you're winning because you just served yourself a little payroll, but then you've got clients calling in, going through some of the most important transitions in life, whether, you know, a spouse died or they got dealt a diagnosis or they need to get their hands on some money because, you know, a kid is hard up. You know, when our phone rings, typically, it's someone going through one of the biggest changes in their life. And in your little peanut brain, you're like, oh, we can outsource this to an AI chatbot. And then that'll cause us to have a higher profit margin. Or, you know, go down the line. You know, when the phone rings, who to go to? Well, in our office, it goes to our portfolio management team. And what's our portfolio management team do? Well, they do a lot of monotonous things like updating beneficiaries. They link new bank accounts, they, you know, submit applications. And so some of that stuff you can look at like, oh gosh, like, you know, we can get a robot to do this. Yeah, but where does the person who's fresh off the streets, fresh straight out of college, where do they cut their teeth? Where do they learn the business? They learn the business by updating beneficiaries and linking new bank accounts and going into the different financial institution platforms and clicking their way around there. And the goal is to outsource this best we can using AI protocols in the name of what? In the name of more profit margin. And look at me, I'm a capitalist pig. Don't for a second think I'm like talking about like, you know, regulating this crap with government. Lord knows I don't want that to happen because the government will just suck more money from it and make it worse. But you know, as business owners, as leaders, I think we all need to start thinking to ourselves, okay, what is it about the human condition that is good? And what is it about this business that humans add a level of feel good to? And I'm just going to continue to be the guy who's anti-AI. I'm just going to continue, and I know all the technologists. I get it. You listen to an all-in podcast, and now you think you're freaking Steve Jobs. I listened to one episode of All In, and now I'm, you know, real bullish on using outer space to generate energy. Like, this is a very easy business that I'm in. Most of your businesses, people listening to AM radio, a lot of you made your money the old-fashioned way. You busted your hump. And now, all of a sudden, because we have these new technology platforms, we're of the thought like that everything is going to get just, you know, outsourced to these protocols. I'm of the thought that in the future, people will desire working with man-powered companies, like real man-powered companies. And I might be the last guy in the shopping mall selling CDs. I might be the last guy selling horses outside of the Ford Model T factory. But I'm perfectly comfortable with that because I like seeing people develop. I like seeing you know, people come into grips of our company with no working knowledge of the financial planning industry and then slowly turn into better versions of themselves. And if I'm outsourcing all of the lowest hanging fruit activities to AI, then that eliminates opportunity for young people to grow and advance and become better versions of themselves. So, like I said, one man's opinion. The rest of the show, we'll talk about, you know, when you should collect Social Security and why I think Roth IRA conversions are overrated and, you know, the principles one must have in order to live an abundant retirement. But we always start the show off with a little random musing that I have. And that is AI, while it's powerful, while it's impactful, and while we use it as a firm, like it's not like we just don't use this stuff. I'm not chomping at the bit to outsource every little thing to it. And the beautiful thing is this, Luann, I ain't going anywhere. Like, I don't have any hobbies, and I intend on continuing to do this for another 20, 30 years. And I know in 10 years, my biggest competitors are all going to be AI protocols. And there are people out there who would like to work with an AI protocol. That's like good for you. You like that. But I also know there's a large swath of people, a lot of God-fearing, flag-waving conservative people who are like, I want to deal with a human. When I pick up the phone and call my financial person, because I'm going through one of the biggest changes in my life, I lost a loved one. I had a financial disaster. I need to update my beneficiary forms because one of my primary beneficiaries met their maker. I want to deal with an empathetic, compassionate human. And even if they make errors, they're a human being, so they can at least see eye to eye with what I'm going through. It's similar to all these big financial institutions outsource their jobs to India, right? I call up my 401k company to talk about my hundreds of thousands of dollars, and you outsource my call to a call center representative in India who's having a difficult time getting a clean glass of drinking water. I don't know. Call me crazy. I just don't think they're going to see eye to eye with my plight in life, being as though my allocation, my 401k isn't optimal. So there's something to be said about dealing with people right here in your backyard, dealing with God-fearing, flag-waving, conservative business owners who see the world through the same lens as you, hires people who aren't going to be grossed out by your worldview. That's the other thing, right? You know my politics. I don't keep it secret. When people come in and interview at our company, now I'm not allowed to hire people based on their political worldview, but we make it abundantly clear, hey, listen to this radio show. The people who call you up are going to be singing from the same hymnal as Adam here. And if you are an activist who's turned off by people who voted for Trump, you ain't going to be happy here. So let's just nip that in the bud. Let's nip that in the bud. That's what creates your culture, right? That's what creates your brand, your company. And if you hire for that type of worldview, crazy how when you pick up the phone and call that company, you're not going to get some dead millennial stare with, okay, I punched this number. You're going to get people with compassion. I like the word empathy because it seems like the liberals are hijacking it, just like the word transition. I can't say transition anymore without thinking of a guy getting his wiener chopped off. It used to be like a regular like term in my vernacular, like, oh, well, you need to transition from here to here. Mm-hmm. Now it's like, okay, we're turning boys into women. Empathy is the same one. Like, just empathetic. I'm more empathetic than you. You weren't very empathetic to my little family when you're telling all my kids to put untested vaccines in their arm, calling me a plague rat. All right, I got to take a darn break. You know, Luann?
18: What?
19: I don't know. Hey, anyway, I wrote some books. We give them away for free. This is where AI would... I know what I should do. Let's do this, Julia. This would be fun. Take the script, the transcript of the show, and then put it in an AI and just say, like, what do you think of this show? And just see what they say. And ask, you got to prompt it, right? Because AI is always like, I really like it, dude. I like the way you did this. Like, no, give me it raw. Like, give me a real honest feedback of the show. And I think it'd be really funny because AI would be like, you did not give your name and number out. Is the point of the show to get people to engage with your business? You literally just, like, you know, did everything wrong. But anyways, I wrote these books. One of the books is called Retire Y'all, Your Guide to Retiring in the State of South Carolina. It is the first and only book ever penned about retiring in the great state of South Carolina. AI did not help me write it at all. And it's a darn good thing, because when I ask AI truths about the state of South Carolina, it's a coin flip if what they give me is accurate or not. It's a coin flip. That means 50-50 for all you young people who are leaning into AI a little too often. So we wrote this one all by ourselves, the Royal We. And we give the thing away for free. So if you're in the state of South Carolina, you intend on retiring in this state, or you're already retired in the great state of South Carolina, you would be absolutely crazy not to read this 90-page book specifically for people retiring in the state of South Carolina. That one's called Retire Y'all, Your Guide to Retiring in the State of South Carolina. All my friends in Georgia, North Carolina, Tennessee, I tell you what, I look forward to my listenership increasing and shooting through the roof as more and more financial advisors lean heavier and heavier into AI, and they create canned ham, uncreative drivel that a freaking large language model craps out. So we wrote a book for you too. I guess I made a mistake. I was giving out the new book the last 2 weeks, uh-huh, and it's not even remotely close to being done. I reached out to the guy who's doing, like, he's like, dude, I'm on page like 30. So.
18: Okay.
19: So we have a spreadsheet, but my guess is you're not going to have those books till June. God, it already is June.
18: It's June.
19: Yeah.
18: Look at us.
19: I guess they're going to be ready before, soon, I guess, that I thought.
18: Okay.
19: But I wrote this brand new book. I'm really proud of it. It's called Spend Your Money, Y'all. Because I'm of the thought, what's happening to baby boomers right now is they're not cruising to run out of money and eat cat food and welcome people to Walmart. They're cruising to be the wealthiest people in the cemetery because they peck at their money like chickens. They read the news. They're worried about inflation. They're worried about the stock market crashing. They're worried about the Strait of Hormuz for some reason. And there causes them to be concerned about their drawdown rates. And then they're greeted by my industry, financial advisors, who give them lip service. They go, oh, you're going to be okay. Or they go, here's this rule called the 4% rule. You take 4% out of your portfolio, which is an idiotic rule, by the way. There's a whole chapter in my new book about how the 4% rule is foolish. Maybe that's what we'll cover on the next other side of this break. So they're greeted by the industry that tells people to peck out their money. They watch the news and there's men wearing makeup on TV, scaring the crap out of them. They take a couple trips around the sun. They get dealt a diagnosis. Their health, their energy levels deplete, and they don't have the capacity to spend their money. I tell you what, I'm wrestling with my mortality, just like, you know, getting crap chopped off my face and having cramps. Get out of bed and, like, my back hurts. I sneeze.
18: One little move, yes.
19: Yeah, I'm like, all right, well, I got to start taking my own darn advice. Maybe I need to spend some of my darn money, y'all. So I wrote this new book. I'm really proud of it. And you know, that'll be in people's hands in a couple weeks. That one's called Spend Your Money, Y'all. In my OG book, which still holds up, is called The Power of a Plan, Your Politically Incorrect Guide to a Worry-Free Retirement. What we do around here, let me give it a name and number out. Go to retireyall.com. 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We'll send you a free book in the mail. If you don't use the internet, like, God, tip my hat to you. You meet someone every now and again, every blue moon, you meet a unicorn who's like, I don't have an email. I'm like, yes. Yes, look at you. The Unabomber was onto something. You ever read the Unabomber Manifesto, or is it just me, Luann?
18: I have not. No, I should. I don't know about him.
19: Something tells me that that little sound blurb has just got picked up by some sort of federal agency, and now my email is going to get tracked. Track my online behavior. I'm just looking up skin cancer these days. I'm not an interesting person to look up. But anyways, his whole thing was like, you know, technology is ruining us and we're meant to live out in the woods. And I don't know why he needed to mail bomb people to get that point across.
18: Well,
19: lived in the woods and, you know. Nah,
18: oh my gosh.
19: Bother. That's the thing with these freaking terrorists and shooters. It's just like, just go live in the mountains and don't bother people.
18: Right.
19: You know, why do you got to make a statement and bother polite society? You know, just go away. Like, yeah. All right. I got to take a break. Call my office up. Get my books. 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See if what we're doing here is a hair better. I think it is. 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One of the reasons I think it's better is because my mother told me so. Mother would never tell me a lie. Call us up. 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Get one of my books in the mail. Other side of the break, we're going to talk about some of the concepts in the new book.
18: All right. 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
21: This is from Mark chapter 10, verse 25. Jesus says, "It is easier for a camel to go through the eye of a needle than for someone who is rich to enter the kingdom of God." Specific verse is one that I've heard in multiple different contexts in terms of, you know, why I shouldn't be rich, why God doesn't want me to have good things. But in reality, God wants you to have beautiful things and wants you to live an abundant life. He actually says that in scripture, that he wants you to have an abundant life. But this one, I think, is one that is misunderstood because we have to look at the context. And then how does this apply to our lives as a believer or non-believer? Because what he says in here is that it's easier for a camel to go through the eye of a needle than for someone who is rich to enter the kingdom of God. And that sounds funky, but the context is there was a gate. Jerusalem had multiple gates to enter into Jerusalem specifically, and one of them was called the Eye of the Needle Gate. So what this in reference to is this was a more or less secret gate that was very small, and for a camel to enter it, he had to first off bow down, and second off, strip off everything off the camel. All of the stuff that was on the camel needed to be pulled off for the camel to enter through this narrow, narrow gate. So it's not saying that it's impossible, but that's the mistake that we can think is it's impossible. But I'll ask you this. As a planner, specifically in meeting with families, too many of us don't like to strip off everything and really get down to what is meaningful to us. What is meaningful to you? Because it, in my opinion, it shouldn't be about the stuff. It should be about what impact we want to leave in our families and our friends and people around us. So my challenge to you is this. What do I need to strip off to reduce my stress? What stuff needs to come off? What weight needs to come off me so that I really can go out and enjoy my only retirement that I will have?
18: You have enough things to worry about. Market volatility shouldn't be one of them. Make sure your retirement plan doesn't rely on the ups and downs of the market. Call Adam Curran to get started. 843-300-1182. That's 843-300-1182. Hi there. So happy to have you with us. I'm Luann Fulmer with my friend Adam Curran, who has written a new book called Spend Your Money, Y'all. So, Adam, why don't you give us some of the important concepts in your new book?
19: Yeah, I'm looking at the chapters. Cash Flow Your Retirement, Rethinking the 4% Rule. but what about taxes? But what about my children? But what if I get sick? You got to address those ones, right? Because as soon as you start telling people, hey, you need to spend your money, that means you have to pull some out of your IRA. And the engineers are like, but what, I'll have to pay taxes if I pull it out of my IRA, right? And it's funny, the engineers, they love doing Roth conversions because they think they're getting the better end of government.
18: Right.
19: An engineer's engineer doesn't like doing a Roth conversion, right? Because a real engineer starts looking at like second order consequences. And they're like, no, I don't think converting my IRA at 24% makes a lick of sense when my effective tax rate is 12%. You're electively doubling the taxation that your IRA will face, and you think that's a shrewd tax maneuver. And we would love nothing more. We would love nothing more for you to kick my company's tires. If you're doing a Roth conversion, before you press go on that, pick up the phone and let us do the mathematics side by side with the person who's advising you to do that. And let me just predict what they're doing, right? Here's what they're doing. They're going, the government's $39 trillion in debt. Taxes are on sale. If you do the conversion now, you won't have to pay any tax in the future. But, and then if they're really shrewd, they'll use some sort of future tax calculator and they'll just so happen to increase the future tax that you're gonna pay to like 30 or 40%, and it's like, oh yeah, look at the math works. If I convert now at 24%, I won't have to pay 30 or 40% in the future. Where'd the 30 or 40% come from? You made it up. You made it up. And then they're masquerading around like they're tax wizards. And here's the thing with these Roth converters too. They've been wrong for 20 years. 20 years, we get the big, beautiful bill. The big, beautiful bill, which is permanent in nature, right? Now, I get it. Nothing's permanent in Washington. It could be changed with a supermajority, but it's going to take a lot to get rid of the big, beautiful bill. So you get the big, beautiful bill at that moment in time, right? So what's the big, beautiful bill do? We get an increased senior deduction if you're over the age of 65. We get an increased standardized deduction. We get permanent gratuitous brackets, a lower tax code for seniors, basically. And we're still telling people to convert Roths when we now have a runway in front of us. So it's like, okay, I know with certainty I'm probably not going to pay much more effectively than 12, 13% in taxes. And you're sitting here scaring me into thinking I should do a Roth conversion and choose to pay 24. And I'm a 72-year-old person, so you've given me an 8-year runway. It got me to 80, where I'm going to pay 12%, but you think I should pay 24% in taxes. Like, that's the mathematics that my industry is force-feeding people. Just like ESPN is force-feeding me WNBA highlights, and now wrestling. I used to grow up watching Sports Center in the morning, Luann.
18: Like, yeah.
19: I'm a sports ball guy. I like sports. And now I try to watch it with my kids, and it's like, let's take a quick break and talk about how this woman athlete shattered the glass ceiling of sports.

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1: 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We'll get a book in the mail to you. I wrote three different books. The most popular book is Retire Y'all, Your Guide to Retiring in the State of South Carolina. But if you're feeling like left out, friends in Georgia, friends in North Carolina, friends in Tennessee, throughout the whole nation, we wrote a book for you too. One of those books is called The Power of a Plan, Your Politically Incorrect Guide to a Worry-Free Retirement. And for all of you that are fans of the show, I've got a brand new book out. Have not yet got one off the printing press. My guess is it'll happen here real soon. That one's called Spend Your Money, Y'all. The book is specifically about what I believe is the biggest crisis. Everything's a crisis. You know what I mean, Luann?
2: Mm-hmm.
1: We've talked about this on, like, the student loan crisis, the retirement crisis. A crisis is like the Great Depression, you know, like.
2: Yes.
1: 20-year-olds are having crises because, like, avocado toast got too expensive. The great acai bowl crisis. Do you believe it? Acai prices are through the roof. It's $15 for my banana bowl. It's a crisis, Mom. But there is a crisis happening, Luann, if you can call it that. And that is retirees are dying with too much money. Retirees are pecking at their money like chickens. They're figuring out reasons to not spend their money and meeting their maker with a buttload of money. However you want to frame it, that's what's happening. And the book that I just wrote, Spend Your Money, Y'all, walks you through all of the psychological conversations that you must have with yourself in order to hopefully have a little more confidence to spend your money. Just a little more confidence to spend your money. So

0: What about taxes? That's how we started on this thing. Engineers love to be like, you know, or frugal retirees. They love to be like, well, Adam, I love this idea of cash flowing my retirement. I love this idea of giving us a little bit more income on a month by month basis. But you see, all of my money is in a 401k. All of my money is in an IRA. How are we going to come up with the money? And I go, well, we just pull more out of your IRA. And they go, well, won't I have to pay taxes on that? I go, yeah, of course you are. There's no working around that. And then we show them the math and we go, hey, yeah, your effective tax rate, even if we pull an extra 2 grand out of your IRA each month, is going to be 16%. And some people are like, oh, 16%, I have to pay tax on the money that I pull out. And they're like, that causes them to have cause, like pause, like, oh no, like I have to pay tax on the money I pull out. But then you turn around and some like persuasive financial advisor goes, you should do a Roth conversion. And that same person is like, oh, that's a good idea. I'm going to do a Roth conversion. God forbid I just take money out of my IRA to enjoy and spend and be more generous to churches, children, and charity. I don't want to do that. You know, the meaning of life is probably to get to heaven or procreate. But one of the components of life that lends itself to more joy and peace is financial security, right? Like, you work your whole life to get pay raises, to pay off debt, to buy that first house, pay the mortgage off, get married. When you're looking for a partner, you're looking for someone who's like financially stable and not going to do something stupid with the money, I would hope. And if you married someone who doesn't check that box, God help you. Like the meaning, like the one of the major components of life is like getting on level financial ground. And then you get to your like your golden years, the years you're supposed to be enjoying the money, living abundantly. You've reached like the pinnacle where you've got $1 million, and then you come up with all of these reasons why you shouldn't spend it. What about taxes, Adam? What about my children, Adam? If I start spending my money, my kids will have less. Here's an idea. What if you cash flowed your retirement and gave your kids money when they actually needed it? When they're trying to buy their first house, when they're wrestling with tremendously expensive childcare bills, when you want to take them on vacation and they could still actually travel because they haven't met some like jerk daughter-in-law or son-in-law who ruined them. No laugh there, Luann.
1: Oh, I did a little giggle. I did.
0: Under your breath.
1: I know. I've seen families.
0: I don't even think you're paying attention.
1: I am too. I'm writing. I'm taking notes. I always do.
0: You always say you take notes, but I don't know what notes you're taking of. Like, are you looking for new fart jokes or something? Because I don't know the
1: Yeah,
0: notes. I don't
1: really.
0: know what.
1: Really.
0: All right.
1: No, I jotted down effective tax rate to
0: Give
1: see.
0: them money. Give them money when they need it. Give them a hand up, not a hand out. Because if you don't give them money when they need it, what is your plan? Die and give it to them when they're 60? When, like, let's face it, if your kids don't have any money in their 60s, what do you think? They're going to be good stewards of your net worth when you die in your 80s? Like, come on. What if I get sick? That's the other one you hear, Luann. People are like, well, if I get sick, I won't have enough money to take care of
1: Right.
0: myself.
1: Yeah.
0: How much money do you need to take care of yourself? Like, think about that. And here's where the long-term care salesperson comes in and they're like, look to your left, look to your right. One of you is going to be in long-term care. Long-term care could cost $1.9 million. You know, scare you. Little did you know, one of the people is going to find themselves in hospice and kick the bucket after 6 months. Now, is there a risk that a few of you might get some sort of debilitating illness and you're going to burn through a lot of money? You betcha. There are financial products you can carve a sliver of your portfolio and put into that could put that fear to rest. And once you put that fear to rest, then it becomes very easy. Okay, now let's spend the money. What are the holdups? Taxes? Well, we've already determined if we pull money out of your IRA, your effective tax rate is going to be a heck of a lot cheaper than doing a Roth conversion. It's going to be a heck of a lot cheaper than what it might be in the future if you are one of these people who think we're $39 trillion in debt, they're going to tax the rich and all that. Pulling money out of your IRA right now is not a bad deal. If you think a Roth conversion is a good idea, you should have no qualms with pulling money out of an IRA and putting it in a non-qualified account. For all intents and purposes, that's the same exact transaction. Got to pay capital gains with the non-qualified money. I get it. Get it. Dividends and interest. I get it. But the economics of that transaction are identical. So you're all about doing Roth conversions, but you're not about spending more of your money. Reconcile that with your own brain. Reconcile that. You can't. You can't. That's why I wrote a whole darn book about it. How do I pull this off? Come work with a competent, capable financial advisor who does it all. That's the other thing. So whether you work with us, you should be sending your return to your financial advisor. When you work with us, we have a tax preparation team that works with us. We can do your taxes for you. So your financial advisor is always an arm's length away from your tax return. Here's the other thing. If you want to leave a lasting legacy to your kids, you got two options. You could put an ATM machine on your tombstone. There's a company over in Ladson that'll help you do that. That doesn't exist. I'm just kidding. That's a joke. Or you can structure your investments in a way that forces your children to think about you for many, many, many, many years after you're gone. And even better, you can structure it so it passes on to your children and your children's children in a tax-efficient way. Just had a client recently. They bought the beach house. I was so proud of them. They've been talking about this beach house forever. They bought the beach house. And then they said, you know what? When I die, I want this beach house to be a legacy piece for my family, but I don't want any of my kids or my grandkids to ever have to come up with a nickel to maintain it. So not only did they buy the beach house and put it in a trust, they put all of the ongoing maintenance, expenditure, cleaning costs, the money needed to maintain this place impeccably in a trust as well. That beach house will remain in that family for as long as the trust exists, which is designed to be set up forever. Pretty cool. That's a legacy. You think leaving all your money to your kids in an IRA and dying is a legacy? The average lifespan of an inheritance in this country is 7 months. 7 months. Your kids will have a spending spree with your name on it. There goes your legacy. All right. I'm almost done. Am I done?
1: No.
0: I'll take a break.
1: Yeah.
0: Come plan with us, y'all. 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
1: 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We'll be right back to wrap it up.
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1: Hey, Luann Fulmer here with Adam Curran, wrapping up our show. And Adam, you've been talking about your latest book, Spend Your Money, Y'all. And finish up with this whole rethinking Roth conversions.
0: We were talking off air, and I said, "You said I got to read more like your worldview, your point of view." And I said, "Good luck finding it. You're not going to find a lot of financial advisors telling you to not convert your IRA to a Roth IRA." And here's why, right? Follow the money, like everything in life. The older you get, the more you see this, you're like, oh, God, like, is everyone just on this paper chase? Is there anyone out there just like looking out for others' best interest? And Roth IRA conversion marketing is one of the most effective marketing funnels for financial advisors. So if a financial advisor puts an advertisement on Facebook that says you should convert your IRA to a Roth, or you're sitting on a ticking tax time bomb, convert your IRA to a Roth. Or has your financial advisor done a Roth conversion calculation to you? Or how about this one? I can convert your traditional IRA to a Roth IRA without bumping into a higher bracket. It's this language that almost makes you feel like you're missing out unless you engage with this particular call to action. So it's tremendously effective for financial advisors to tell you, you should convert your traditional IRA to a Roth IRA, and if you don't, you're an unenlightened dummy. When in reality, if you use a progressive income tax calculator and you look at the prospects of you pulling a little money out of your IRA each and every year until you turned, you know, the RMD age used to be 70 and a half, now it's 73 or 75, depending on when you were born. If you just look at what I refer to as a strategic drawdown, strategically pulling money out of your IRA to live off of and splurge with and live a little bit more abundantly, which I believe is an important component of the human condition, having surplus income, having more than enough money hitting you on the head on a month-by-month basis that you could feel good about spending. That's how my wife and I are going to do it. That's what we're telling our loved ones to do. Because what is a life well lived? Dying with millions of dollars? Or is a life well lived having surplus income each and every month that you were able to utilize to be more generous with to children, churches, and charities, to splurge with, buy new golf clubs, play nicer golf courses, go on more extravagant trips, stay in nicer hotels? You look at all of the things that people are going to talk about you at your like viewing one day, not to get too morbid, but let's go there. And your hope is, if you can look back, what is it they say, Caddyshack? I talked to the Dalai Lama, so I get to see my, so I got that going for me. You know, your hope is people go, he lived a full life. She left no regrets behind. She or he did it all. They were generous. Gosh, they lived an incredible life. The pictures that are going to be in your memorial book are going to be those you living abundantly. And none of them are going to say, hey, this guy died with $1 million in his IRA. None of them are going to say, look at his Roth. Look at that conversion he did in 2026. Anyways, come kick company's tires. 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
6: From ABC News, I'm Mike Dubusky. It's now week 13 of war with Iran, and there's still no word from the president on whether a ceasefire agreement with the country will be extended.
7: The president insisting Iran is desperate for a deal.
8: Iran is very much intent. They want very much to make a deal. So far, they haven't gotten there. We're not satisfied with it, but now we will be.
7: But the deal on the table is only expected to extend the ceasefire, not permanently end the conflict. And Iran says their nuclear program, the issue at the heart of this conflict, is not a part of these negotiations.
6: ABC News White House correspondent Selena Wang. The conflict is putting pressure on Americans' finances, with the U.S. personal savings rate falling to 2.6% in April. Experts say that means more people are dipping into savings to pay for household essentials. Anne McConville in Durham, North Carolina, says she's feeling the pinch at the grocery store.
9: Every time I go shopping, I spend $100 for me, and I just buy really produce.
6: The Trump administration is vowing to appeal a federal judge's order that allows companies to be repaid for the extra expense they incurred from the president's tariff policy. Those tariffs were ruled unconstitutional by the Supreme Court in February. The director general of the World Health Organization has traveled to the center of the Ebola virus outbreak in the Democratic Republic of the Congo. Dr. Tedros Adhanom Ghebreyesus is meeting with local officials now, saying the country can get the outbreak under control.
10: DRC has faced Ebola before, 16 times, and has ended every outbreak, and this is the 17th. That history gives me real confidence.
6: Currently, there are more than 200 people suspected to have died from the Ebola outbreak. There are over 900 suspected cases. You're listening to ABC News.
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6: Defense Secretary Pete Hegseth is in Singapore meeting with officials there to discuss the U.S. vision for the Indo-Pacific region. Hegseth speaking with reporters about Taiwan.
13: The policy we have on Taiwan is the same as it was at the beginning of this administration. The only change you might see is how we talk about the entirety of it. What I talked about today was strong, quiet, but clear, ensuring our allies know precisely where we stand, whether it's open in public or behind closed doors.
6: New Jersey Governor Mikey Sherrill has announced a new protected protest zone outside the Delaney Hall Immigration Detention Center in Newark after some recent demonstrations there spiraled out of control. ABC's Saifon Kim is in Newark.
14: Governor Sherrill, after being denied access to inspect conditions inside for nearly a week, announcing the state is assuming control over protests that have turned violent. With ICE agents striking demonstrators overnight with batons after some of them tried to prevent vehicles from leaving the facility.
6: The protests have sprung up because the conditions over, there are concerns over inhumane conditions at the facility, with reports of pregnant mothers there not getting the proper care. DHS Secretary Mark Wayne Mullen, for his part, calling the governor's decision a win for law and order, though so far protesters have been reluctant to enter the zone. And a suspect remains at large in Virginia after allegedly shooting two sheriff's deputies in Carroll County last night. I'm Mike Dubusky, ABC News.
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21: 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Welcome back if you have been tuning in. If you haven't, welcome for the first time. Good morning, Jacob Roach. How are you?
22: Good morning. Doing well.
21: I don't normally call you that, but I didn't introduce you properly, so let's at least get your name out there right. So we're in the saddle going over the Mortgage Planner University. We've done episode one, episode two. We're in episode three. Tell me a little bit, just recap what we've covered in episode one.
22: Episode one, credit, debt ratio, cash to close, choosing a loan.
21: And we went...
22: Loan chooses you.
21: You got that. So that was a takeaway from there. And then episode two.
22: Went into reviewing closing costs. What's a break-even point and when is it too long? And then choosing an interest rate.
21: Yeah. So a lot of good information on both of those shows. If you missed them, make sure you log in. Go to fortheplan.com. You can check out all of the series as well. And today, we got some interesting stuff today.
22: Yeah.
21: I've got what you need to be organized, the process, and what is happening. Now, that's not going to be 101. We're not going 101 on this. So what the process is and what's happening. And then we've got expectations of an average deal. I noted down it's market driven. So you'll hear us talk about that. And then we go into negotiating an offer to purchase. A lot of good stuff.
22: Yeah. I was going to say define the average deal, but we'll get into that.
21: Yeah, that's going to be, well, you know, it's always going to be market driven. Yeah. But we'll dig into it. We're going to start with what you need to be organized if you're looking at investing, buying a house, getting a mortgage. I think just to be prepared, get the best deal you can. So in not speaking 101, because that's not what we're doing, I've mentioned that several times. I want to go 101. Kind of sounds backwards, right? But there's a huge difference when you go. I want to talk about my Jeep. I went and got a Jeep, go into the dealership. They do your finance and I find the Jeep I want. They do your financing and you have to almost, I don't want to say fight for it, but your limited options. I can go somewhere else. I found a better deal afterwards. Have to do all this extra paperwork. Went to a credit union, did some different stuff, got a better deal. 4 points less interest.
22: Yeah, I did the exact same for my wife.
21: Okay. So I mean, you got to pay attention to where you're getting the money and are there better options for you? So why is it that we, when we look at being organized, I want to have not just a qualification done. Like when I went to get the Jeep, I figured I'd be approved. You thought you'd be approved for yours. Okay. Well, it's not about just, I think I can be approved. It's can I get the best terms for my situation?
22: Yeah.
21: Right. And that's what we're talking about. So when you look at this, you know, there's two differences. We're going to go pre-qualification, pre-approved. A little bit of difference.
22: Yeah. And well, I think pre-approval, that's what holds the weight, essentially.
21: So pre-qualification, that's nothing more for you guys listening, is us checking credit. If you don't send in the verification stuff, like W-2s, pay stubs, and I know it's a pain in the beep, you know what I mean? It is.
22: Yeah, it is.
21: I gather and all that. So what I would do is I would get a lot of that stuff. Here's what you need. I rattle it off. W-2s for 2 years or tax returns. Photo ID, bank statements for 2 months. 1 month pay stubs, and we usually link you in so you can do what's called a token. So your bank statements talk to our system, and so does your employer.
22: Yeah.
21: There's a lot of stuff that can be done ahead of time. Why do I get through all of that? In case there's any questions, they're removed. That's number one. Number two, it puts me in a position of power when I go to make an offer.
22: Yeah.
21: Why? Because I've got a letter that says I'm underwritten and approved versus just qualified. There is a difference. And I would highlight it if I'm presenting my offer. I've gone through formal underwriting. That's the difference between pre-approved and pre-qualification. I know you know that.
22: Yeah.
21: But so what are the benefits of being organized, right? And let's talk where you can screw the deal up.
22: Yeah.
21: Right? So I can tell you to get like a Dropbox or OneDrive and put your W-2s, your pay stubs, put a couple years, maybe 3 years worth of these items in there that we may need and put a passcode on it. Now you're organized then, right?
22: Yeah.
21: Where can you screw it up? I think that's an important part. It's usually funds to close.
22: Yeah.
21: If you're concerned about buying, that would be the main cup of tea.
22: I think some people think that it's just down payment. I think there's a lot more to it. And like that we've covered it in a previous show, but I do
21: think that's episode one, right?
22: I believe so.
21: Closing costs. Yeah, you got to listen to that because it's more than just the fees.
22: Exactly, yeah.
21: More of the escrow account.
22: Yeah.
21: and points possibly.
22: Yeah,
21: there's a lot more to it. So you got to know what you're getting into. And so organized is money, money, money, money. That'd be my main thing. So if you want to avoid a lot of problems getting a loan, have your money sitting in a savings account for 60 days. Don't even care how it got there. Could have, did you hear recently about a guy that was fishing and he found a safe?
22: I did not.
21: Yeah, no, this is real. I know this isn't in our notes here, but this is a real story. So the guy was fishing and he found a safe. Guess what it was? Like a safe, $100,000.
22: Wow.
21: Right. That's it. So he's having
22: a lucky day.
21: Yeah, that's what I thought. This is a true story. You can Google it. Look it up. You Google anything. But that one will pull up. And so he's keeping the money. They found that was not related to any crime.
22: Huh.
21: Now, you don't think that's weird?
22: Who's throwing $100,000 into the lake?
21: In a safe, but it has nothing to do with a crime. Why would you do that? That's off topic. But where we're going is being prepared. Let's go back to it. So funds to close. Don't have it in a safe at the bottom of the water. Have it in an account where if you have it seasoned, is what it's called, for 60 days, we don't have to ask 80 questions where you got it. So even if I gave you money,
22: yep,
21: down payment or vice versa, give you money as a son, hey, here's $50,000, go buy a house. You put it in your account for 2 months. They don't even have to ask me anything.
22: Yeah.
21: It's all your statement.
22: Exactly. It's not even required as a gift anymore. Like, it's not seen as a gift, I guess you could say.
21: Avoid a lot of paperwork. That's all you're doing. So even if, you know, some people will have what's called mattress money. Okay, keeping some cash at home. I don't think there's anything wrong with that, but we're going to look at it and not care anything about it. So what do you do with that? Cash and then put it in the account if you're going to use it for your deal to close on a house, and you'll have it seasoned in there for 60 days. We don't care where it came from. If you put it in there today and you want to buy a house tomorrow, I can't count that money.
22: Yeah, it's a problem.
21: You can count it. You can count all them hundreds. You can count them all day long, but we're not going to use them to qualify. And even if you don't need it for a down payment, being prepared would be along the lines of knowing that you need reserves as well. Reserves help you qualify for a better deal.
22: Yeah, I agree.
21: Yeah. Some of our pricing, when we go to price a loan, you will enter in a couple month reserve. I mean, reserves are a payment reserve. So if your payment's $1,000, $2,000 in the bank after you buy the house is helpful.
22: 2 months reserves, right?
21: Yeah, six is better. 12 is even better. 18, okay, great. All of that factors into when you get your interest rate. Kind of crazy, right? More people want that loan, less risk.
22: Exactly. Just in case anything happens where income stops, they know you can make the payment over.
21: You got it priced properly. So we've talked about what you need to be organized. It's really some paperwork, right? If you have that organized, filling out the application is no different than filling out any normal application. We do our thing. It takes about 10 minutes online. 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That gets your pre-approval. Now, if your credit stinks, and I'm being serious, I would do it anyway because we have tools to say, here's what you need to do, the most effective to get your score up. That's a big deal. Like a lot of people say, oh, I need to do this or I need to do that. You know, I don't even know how they score it. And I've been doing this for a while.
22: Yeah. There's some sort of algorithm to it, I would think. But
21: that's what they call it.
22: Yeah, it's the credit rescore. They give us a button, really, where it shows a potential increase. I've seen anywhere from plus zero to about plus 100.
21: That's a huge difference when you're applying for a loan. If you get your points up 100. So there's things I've seen where you can do $50. I've seen it take $5,000, $10,000, right? So every report's different. Here's what I wouldn't do. If you plan on buying a house in the next year, I wouldn't guess if my credit's not where I want it or if I plan to get it, can I get a better deal using the tools that we have available to us that a consumer doesn't, or the lazy guy who took your application, oh, you're approved. By the way, I could have got you a better deal if you would have done this and we were ahead of time.
22: Yeah.
21: A lot to that, brother. 704-412-2727 is direct dial or go to fortheplan.com. Enough of this organized talk, though, right? That can get boring. We're going to move into some better topics on it, but you do have to have it. Why? Makes it easier, makes you more confident, gets you a better deal on the property. Thanks for tuning in. We'll be right back. We're going to take a quick break.

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1: The buyback doesn't have to be reported. So there you go. Problem solved. Figures. Gold and silver is God's money, right? And God knew what he was doing when he created it. God knows what he's doing. Okay? God's not a fan of Uncle Sam either. But hear me out. So it benefits you to be in physical gold and silver for growth. Hell, what else is up 140% and about to explode now that the war is over? And Trump is opening up Fort Knox. Why is Trump opening up Fort Knox? Why is there a 22-foot gold statue of Trump at Doral, Florida at his golf course? Why is there a gold logo at the International Airport? There's a logo of Trump in gold. There's a statue of him in gold. He brought in $100 million from Venezuela in gold. He said no tariffs on gold. He decorated the Oval Office in gold. What is with this guy's obsession with gold? Because he's smart. He understands that this is real money, that our dollar is not real money. Okay, he gets it. And now he's knocking on Fort Knox, and there's a lot of talk about the repricing of gold and silver. So there's tax benefits, privacy benefits, safety benefits, growth benefits. What more do you want? You can't say that about your stocks. Stocks are high risk, gold is low risk. Stocks are high tax, gold is low tax, sometimes no tax, depending how you buy it. Stocks are risky, gold is safety. Stocks are volatile, gold is growth. Silver is growth. Paper is what people are not wanting. Gold is what everybody is wanting. Again, back at the beginning of this show when I said, if I have something that nobody wants, it's not worth anything. That makes sense, right? If I have a car and I'm trying to sell it and nobody wants it, it's not worth anything. Wake up. This makes sense to you, right? Please, dear God, raise your hand so I can see you if it makes sense to you. Please, dear God. Put your hand on the radio right now and feel the warmth of my sincerity. If nobody wants it, it's not worth anything. Nobody wants our dollar. Nobody wants our dollar. But the whole world wants gold. The whole world's hoarding gold, hoarding silver. So that's driving it up. It's making it the most profitable investment in the world. And it's real. And they're relying on the leader. They're relying on the leader of the free world, Mr. Donald Trump, to show the way. And so Donald Trump has decided to open up Fort Knox. So now he's dealing with Fort Knox. Why? What is the plan with gold, Mr. Trump? Please tell us. I know you want to reprice it. Please, Jesus, I hope that happens. Imagine putting your retirement account into something that is worth X dollars now, goes off the market for 48 hours and comes back whammo slammo a lot higher. It's instant gratification, is it not? There's article after article after article about Trump repricing gold. The Jerusalem Post had an article that all the central banks around the world, that means all the countries, all the other countries' federal reserves, want Trump to reprice gold. He's getting a lot of pressure about it. And there's a lot of talk that he's going to. And there's a lot of you tuning into this show by me, the good-looking Kenny Michaels, who

are procrastinators. You're going to be the loser at the end, because the gold will get to a point where you can't afford it. You can't afford it. You can't afford it. You can now. So with oil prices going down, gold's about to explode now because the war is coming to an end. Trump said when the war ends, gold, oil prices will come down. And oil works in an inverse relationship to gold. When oil goes up, gold goes down. When oil goes down, gold goes up. So if the war is ending, oil's going down. 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Okay? So, that's where we're at. 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All right. Why Golden Crest Metals? There's a lot of gold companies out there. You heard me say last week, and I'll say it again. You heard me say that people don't do their homework. You have to do your homework when you choose a gold company. And I've done my homework. So has Bloomberg, by the way. Bloomberg partners with Golden Crest Metals. Of all the gold companies in the world, why did Bloomberg choose them? Because of their business model, because of their business, their ethics and morals, because of their business practices. Listen, people, there are people that, here, there's a company that advertises on Fox News, a gold company with a gray-haired man. Okay, guess what? When you go to the Better Business Bureau and you type that company name into the Better Business Bureau and you click on complaints, there's 86 complaints in the last 12 months. That's 7 a month. Would you eat at a restaurant that had 7 complaints every month? Would you eat there? Probably not. Would you move your retirement account to somebody or your money to somebody that's got 7 complaints a month? There's another one. 53 complaints in the last 12 months. There's another one, 36 complaints in the last 12 months. And all the online guys, the big guys online, they're even worse. One online company has 140 complaints in the last 12 months. That's 12 complaints a month. And you're going to send them money? And then there's Golden Crest Metals. 0 complaints. 0. So this is why I do the work for you. This is why I vet the gold company so you don't have to. Just call Golden Crest Metals and get it done. 888-406-6222. 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Or go to kennysgoldquiz.com. And of course, if you want to verify my good looks, you can go to kennysgoldquiz.com. And there I am, looking beautiful in a suit and tie. And, man, that dude is, I can't believe that guy's 64 years old. My wife says that all the time. She's, honey, I can't believe you're 64. I said, yes, I know, honey. I look 30. I act 30. I wish I was 30, but I'm not. But I'm 64, so I'm a senior. And the reason that's important, and I'm proud of that, the reason that's important is because the people tuning into this show are seniors. So I'm you. I'm you. Don't sit here and tell me, well, you're not us yet. You don't understand. Oh, I do understand. I am you. I'm a 64-year-old man who has children, who has a grandson. I understand about legacy. I understand about wanting to retire. I understand about needing your money to retire, so put it in gold. I love the people who say, Mr. Michaels, I'm a conservative guy. I say, okay, are you
Do you have an IRA? I do. Are you in stocks? I am. Well, then you're a liar. What do you mean? What do you mean I'm a liar? How does a good guy call me a liar? Well, think about it. You're conservative, but you're in stock. That's like saying I'm a virgin, but I'm pregnant. And that's only happened once. In the world's time, that's only happened one time. You can't be conservative and be in stocks. If you're conservative, you're in gold. You're in safety. You can't be a conservative person and be in high-risk assets. It just doesn't make sense. But what does make sense is if you are conservative, move to a conservative investment, physical gold and silver. So that's why, as a senior, I can relate. When we're young, yeah, we take risks, sure. And if you're 30 years old and you're tuning into this show, this show probably isn't for you. But I'm telling you now, if you tell me you're conservative, you better move to gold. Because stocks are not a conservative investment. All right, then to get me live right now, 888-961-0222. That gets you live with me. We have the amazing Wendy on phones this morning. Again, 888-961-0222. Or you can go right to kennysgoldquiz.com, fill out the couple of questions on that little website. And guess what? It comes to my email. And then the good-looking Kenny Michaels calls you. I know you're going to be shocked hearing from me. Don't be. Okay, if I tell you I'll call you, I'll call you. 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Okay? All right. One last thing I want to mention. Ladies and gentlemen, there's a lot of predictions about gold. One knucklehead thinks gold's going to go to 20,000. He's a knucklehead. I'm not even going to mention his name because he's a knucklehead. But the former top futures trader for Goldman Sachs, his name is Jeff Currie, spelled C-U-R-R-I-E, says gold's going to 10,000. Bank of America's calling for 8. Chase Bank was calling for 9. Wells Fargo's calling for 8. Bank of America's calling for 7,500. All by the end of the year. Some of these guys are going to be right. All by the end of the year. Why? Because the war is ending. Oil prices are going to sink. Okay? And so at the end of the day, listen carefully. You want to put your money where we're going. You want to put your money where there's growth and where there's safety. Right? And as a senior, that's smart. We learned earlier today on the show that if you put your money in the bank pays you interest, then they send you a tax form, then you got to pay the tax on the interest, so you made nothing, probably lost money. Money in the bank should be to pay your bills, and that's it. If the bank will give you 140% a year like silver has in the last year, then hell, put your money in the bank. And let me know what bank, because I'll put my money there. But that's unlikely. So instead, move your money in the metals. You get growth, you get privacy, and you avoid the tax form. All right, thanks for tuning into the show. I'm Kenny Michaels. 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Have a great day. We'll see you next week. Bye-bye.

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0: he was having a stroke on that stage. She didn't intervene. She didn't, you know, we got to get this guy checked out. My husband, this, we can't do this anymore. I think he just had a stroke. I've never seen him like this. Let's pull out now. No. What did they fought to stay in the presidency after that debate.
1: She took him to Waffle House after.
0: Did she take him to Waffle
1: House? Yes. It's video. It was more visual, so it wouldn't have worked on the radio as much. But yeah, they were gallivanting around a Waffle House after the debate.
0: Is that what you normally do after a stroke? Is that a normal sequence of events? So the stroke occurs, and then you go right to Waffle House?
1: I guess. Maybe okay. That's a hospital. I don't know.
0: Waffle House. Yeah, no, Waffle House is great. I like Waffle House. You know, it's pretty awesome. And they do, remember, you know, the Waffle House, what do they call it? It's like the Waffle House Index or whatever. If the Waffle House is still online, then the weather isn't bad enough for the community to be wrecked. It's like once the hurricane gets so bad that the Waffle House has to close, then you've got real problems. So maybe, I don't know, maybe that's how they're measuring the disaster of the Biden administration. Well, the Waffle House is still open. Let's go get some Waffle House in the middle of this disaster. I don't know. But that's the only good decision they've made in a long time, the Waffle House. A lot more ahead on The Vince Show.
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3: This report is sponsored by IBM. As AI transforms how work gets done, a new IBM CEO study finds success will depend on how quickly organizations redesign their workforce. CEOs agree, people are the priority. 83% of CEOs say AI success depends more on people's adoption than the technology. But many organizations are still struggling to redesign roles, build new skills, and rethink how teams collaborate. This gap is already showing up in the workplace. CEOs say only 25% of employees are using AI as part of their jobs, even though 86% believe their workforce have the skills to collaborate with AI. Looking ahead, CEOs expect impact on jobs to accelerate. By 2028, 29% of employees may need reskilling for different roles, while 59% will likely require upskilling to perform their current roles more effectively. The findings suggest the real challenge isn't just adopting AI, it's aligning jobs, skills, and ways of working with the speed of AI transformation. To learn more, visit ibm.com/IBV.
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11: A better life with Dr. Sanjay Gupta.
12: Have you ever noticed that you mostly breathe through one nostril at a time? Even when you're not sick, even when your allergies aren't bothering you. The body actually switches the dominant nostril as frequently as every 2 hours while we're awake. That's according to Adam Taylor, an anatomy professor at Lancaster University in the UK. This alternating cycle is automatic. It's regulated subconsciously by the hypothalamus in the brain, he said. Your body does this to give each nostril a chance to rest and repair so they don't get too dried out, which could make it easier for pathogens and inflammation to cause damage. Now, Taylor also said, studies suggest the left nostril may be more dominant, and when the right nostril is dominant, the body is in a more alert or even stressed state. Who knew? Pretty fascinating stuff. I'm Dr. Sanjay Gupta, helping you live a better life.
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0: You know, these rioters are still out of control. Here's something. You know, this is what I would like to see from the Treasury Secretary today, Scott Bessent. I'm going to remind you of something. You know, the Treasury Department has been investigating Antifa. The Treasury Department's investigating the funding sources of the left. And all of this violence, all of this out-of-control behavior being orchestrated by a well-funded left-wing operation, okay? So I'd love to get an update from Scott Bessent on that today. Maybe he can provide one. We'll see. But the Secretary of Homeland Security, Mark Wayne Mullen, just today, within the last hour here, has posted about what's happening in Newark, New Jersey, Delaney Hall, this ICE facility, immigration facility, where the left has been rioting all week long, attacking ICE agents, impeding traffic, building walls. The only walls the left wants to build are those that block law enforcement. Not to block illegals from getting into the country, no. But they will build garbage walls to stop people from being deported. Those are the kind of walls they like. Mark Wayne Mullen says, quote, on the evening of May 27th, that would be last night, Wednesday night, approximately 100 anti-ICE rioters gathered around the Delaney Hall ICE facility. Rioters assaulted and threw objects at law enforcement. Throughout the night, six rioters were arrested for assaulting law enforcement officers. Local police refused to help our officers. Where have we seen that before? Every Democrat-run city. Assaulting and obstructing ICE law enforcement is a crime and a felony. Anyone who assaults law enforcement will be prosecuted to the fullest extent of the law. Law and order will prevail. You know, I got to say, I'm looking at the math here, and I get it. Part of this is the same thing they ran into in Minneapolis. It's like there's only so much that ICE can do. There's only so much that's within their jurisdiction. And this is an administration that tries to follow the law, you see. So what you need is cooperation from local law enforcement to take these guys into custody for violations of local law. But I am not satisfied, regardless of whose fault it is. I'm not satisfied that 100 anti-ICE rioters are attacking the building all night and just six of them were arrested. Six, that would be 6%. That's easy math to do. 6% of the terrorists, the violent lunatics, the whack jobs, were arrested last night. We need way more than that. If you want to stop the violence, you got to crack down on the violent people. Just people who are breaking the law. So I whatever needs to be done here, this needs to be taken seriously. Imagine if we had a Congress who could take it seriously, if the Senate wasn't on vacation right now. They're not even funding ICE and Border Patrol. So it's, you know, I know this is a tough battle for Mark Wayne Mullen, but that guy needs some backup. We can't just have six people arrested, 100 of these rioters attacking law enforcement all night. You need more than that. And for the local cops out there, I'm saying a prayer for you. I'm rooting for you. Any local cop who really wants to do this job and is very frustrated, well, the rest of the country feels for you right now. You know, because these guys are being told to stand down by their leadership. Don't come to the aid of your fellow law enforcement officer. Let the attacks take place. Is that what you signed up for? Is that when you took an oath to protect, to serve your community? Is that what you signed up for, to allow this kind of villainy to take place? Destruction, attacks, violence, assault? Definitely not. I don't know a single cop who I've ever met at any point who would say, yeah, I'd be fine with that. No, they want law and order. But they're being held back, these guys. They're being screwed over by the leadership. Democrats, as usual. All right, we'll keep an eye on what Scott Bessent's about. A lot more ahead on The Vince Show.

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6: ABC News, I'm Dave Packer. We're learning now that five Americans, including U.S. troops, were injured in an Iranian missile attack on a U.S. base in Kuwait Wednesday. It comes as President Trump weighs a deal with Iran to reopen the Strait of Hormuz. In Laos, one of the main rescue divers says all five miners trapped in a flooded cave are now out and in good health, capping an extraordinary rescue effort. Josh Richardson says that the men managed to escape on their own as rescuers pumped water out of the cave.
7: I was literally about to head into the cave myself when all of a sudden we heard all these cheers and spun around, and four very muddy miners just suddenly emerged out of the cave on their own.
6: The driver in Friday's deadly bus crash along I-95 just south of Washington, D.C. has been charged with two counts of involuntary manslaughter. Five people are confirmed dead, including two children, and more than 40 reported injured. The bus plowing into six cars in a work zone in Stafford County, Virginia. This is ABC News.
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17: You know, I can't believe I've made it this far in the program without telling you about my big career news. You ready for my big career news? I should have led with this today. I am now, it turns out, the marketing director for James Talafrico's campaign in Texas. Isn't that amazing? This just happened. It was a surprise to me too. I didn't even know I was in the running, candidly. And I woke up this morning and I see that Talafrico's campaign in Texas, this whack job Democrat who says that God is non-binary and that God is an enthusiastic supporter of abortion and yada, yada, yada, all this other garbage. On his campaign website, they're now featuring my intellectual property. They're selling T-shirts that say, quote, I'm a Talafrico. You see what happened was, quite obviously, some campaign consultant working for the Democrats being paid way more than I am for this. I'm being paid $0 for coming up with this. Some campaign consultant became very concerned about the power of this program. Someone in Texas working for, or at the national level, working to try and drag Talafrico across the finish line this November, is deeply concerned that the conversation that you and I have been having has been far too resonant, that Talafrico's chances of winning are non-existent because we've been covering him too well. And so they decided, they thought, I know what to do. We will own it. We're going to flip the whole thing on its head. We're going to own the name Talafrico. It'll be our name now. They're going to co-opt the term, and it's going to be theirs. And they'll even sell T-shirts for $36 a piece. $36 a piece for crappy T-shirts that are made in China. I'm a Talafrico, it says. And I'll describe it for you because we're on radio. They've got a white one and a black one. It says, I'm a Talafrico. What whack job would wear a shirt that looks like it to begin with? And the words, I'm a Talafrico, written in all capital letters. Again, this is a Vince show phrase that they're using. With two stars directly on the nipples of the T-shirt. They have nipple stars. They have nipple stars on the outer edges of the phrase, I'm a Talafrico. Which makes me realize, first of all, that I am, of course, the marketing director now. I'm in charge of all of their campaign marketing materials going forward. So I do feel an immense amount of pressure to come up with other things that they should put on T-shirts to really tell the people what they're all about. You know, maybe we get a T-shirt that says trans the children, nipple stars. We'll put nipple stars on every shirt. That'll be the signature. I like that little flourish. That's perfect. We'll have it on all the shirts. Trans the children, nipple stars. God is LGBTQIA+, nipple stars. God is non-binary, nipple stars. And then we'll have one that says, how about this? Hating Trump is my entire personality, nipple stars. Isn't that perfect? This sounds like exactly the kind of campaign that's going to lose by record numbers, which is, of course, what I'm working so hard to achieve as their marketing director. I'm here to help you out of this race. That's my plan. I'm going to help you lose in spectacular fashion. So if the Talafrico campaign wants to keep listening to this program and then using my genius ideas as a way to destroy the campaign, I'm for it. And the only compensation I want is for you to go away and to never return. That's all I'm asking. You don't need to pay me any other money. Just that alone is going to bring me great relief, great joy, as Ken Paxton delivers a resounding defeat to James Talafrico this year. You think that's a good deal, Jim? Jim, I always go to Jim for advice. Jim, I consult with Jim. I ask Jim, like, Jim, is this a good idea? Am I signing onto a good deal here? Am I being taken advantage of? I think this could work out not just for you and the other good people of Texas, Jim, but for the entire country.
18: Yes!
17: Thank you. Jim, you marvelous voice, Jim. You have a marvelous voice. So, yeah, that's super fun. I woke up this morning. I have all sorts of friends texting me. In fact, I think the first person who texted me was Chris Plant this morning. And he goes, hey, they stole your thing. And then he sends me this picture of the Talafrico store. And I was like, I'm laughing. And I go, well, this is obviously a perfect opportunity. We should sell other ridiculous T-shirts with nipple stars on them and then destroy the campaign. Because I can't imagine in what world a Texas voter is going to very happily wear the Talafrico T-shirt. Like, what? Are any of your neighbors on board with the Talafrico stuff, Jim? Can you imagine any of them wearing a Talafrico T-shirt?
19: Actually, one, yeah, because she's kind of a freak herself, yes. She's the one in the neighborhood.
17: I pitched this. If you want to check it out, we covered some of this on the podcast this morning, but I do want to share with you my did you hear my campaign ad idea for Ken Paxton? I have a free campaign ad. I'm the marketing director for both campaigns, actually. I'm the marketing director for the Ken Paxton campaign. I'm working very hard for him. And then I'm also the marketing director for Talafrico, who I'm trying to destroy. So here's the Ken Paxton idea. Welcome to the Talafreak Show. That's the spot, okay? Welcome to the Talafreak Show. And it starts with kind of an AI-modified version of Talafrico. Although you don't have to really modify him that much. The guy does look like a psychopath. But just put him right in the center of the screen with like a weird sort of leering grin, big top hat. He's the master of ceremonies. He's welcoming you to the Talafreak Show. And then they go animated door by animated door. And each door, once it opens up, you get to see a real-life clip of Talafrico saying things